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0: Man, I'm loving what that young man is putting out, getting back to some traditional country. I'm Jay Harper. That, of course, is Zach Topp. Hey, we've got more coming up. We'll get to some Alan Jackson as well as Billy Currington.
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0: Not everyone gets to have a signature song, but Joe DiMassina has managed to do that with that one there. I'm Jay Harper. Hang on for more hits. We'll get to some Tracy Byrd in our next set.
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0: Well, I told you Tracy was going to be there, and there he is. I'm Jay Harper. Happy Saturday night. I know a lot of folks getting fired up about the World Cup, the big soccer event taking place here in the States. I'm not one of them. I'm not a soccer guy. Can't get into it. I've tried. I really have tried. But it just doesn't work for me. But, you know, hey, I hope the U.S., of course, does well. Because I always root for the USA, no matter what their play.
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5: 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They are keen to help. 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

Another hour underway. I'm Jay Harper, Saturday Night Country. After Jason Aldean, we'll get to be part of a party crowd with David Lee Murphy.

Back in the day, Potts Farm was a place to go. Load a truck up, hit the dirt road. Jump the barbed wire, spread the word. Light the bonfire and call the girls. King in the can and the Marlboro man. Jack and Jim were a few good men. Where you learn how to kiss and cuss and fight too. Better watch out for the boys in blue. And all this small town, he said, she said. Ain't it funny how rumors spread? 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Man, that talk is getting old. You better mind your business, man. Watch your mouth. For I have to knock that loud mouth out. I'm tired of talking, man. Y'all ain't listening. Them old

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0: Getting wasted with one Carrie Underwood. I'm Jay Harper. Man, I could get wasted with her. I'm telling you, I know. I come across like a dirty old man. I don't know. You know, I've come to the realization that maybe I am.
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Let's get back to the hit, shall we? We'll go back a few years with one Sammy Kershaw. We'll also get to some George Strait. And gosh, one of the hottest acts out there, Ella Langley, coming up.

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0: Ella Langley, man, she is just coming on strong. She has a duet out there right now with Morgan Wallen that is so, so good. I'm Jay Harper. We've got more stuff that's pretty darn good from Alan Jackson and Ronnie Millsap coming up.
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0: One of the greatest songs of all time, in my opinion, from undoubtedly one of the greatest artists ever, that would be one Ronnie Millsap. Good evening, good Saturday night. I'm Jay Harper. Another long set on the way. It's going to include Dwight Yoakam, Brooks and Dunn, and Patti Loveless.
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Good evening. I'm Jay Harper. Man, I'm so happy you've elected to let me be part of your Saturday night. 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

0: If you are a baseball fan, how can you not love the College World Series? You've got Oklahoma, the Sooners, up against the Tar Heels of North Carolina in the finals. And Oklahoma getting off to a fine start in game one today. Yeah, they look pretty darn good. But, you know, anything can happen in these finals. It's a best two of three. So the Sooners have, as I say, gotten off to a good start. And if they win tomorrow, it's all over.
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8: Did you know that almost half the vegetables and more than three quarters of the fruit that we eat in this country come from just one state, California? Yeah, it's true. And according to a new report by the Environmental Working Group, a health advocacy organization, a lot of this produce is tainted with PFAS, which are sometimes referred to as forever chemicals. Why? Well, the EPA says pesticides keep America's food supply safe, abundant, and affordable. And of course, these chemicals are used in every state, not just California. Now, if you are worried, though, about how much you're consuming, the best thing to do is to buy organic produce, if and when you can. Organic or not, you should rinse all fruits and vegetables under running water. Don't use any soap. And as one epidemiologist told us, use a brush on sturdier items like carrots, potatoes, and cucumbers. I'm Dr. Sanjay Gupta, helping you live a better life.
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0: Good evening, I'm Jay Harper. I have said for a long time that I think Richie McDonald is one of the finest vocalists out there. Here he is with Lone Star.

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0: 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Don't get me wrong. The milestones that he has set and the putting of country music in the forefront back in the 90s. I mean, you can't discard that, certainly. But I've always just been one of those guys that just, never really gotten into Garth. But, I guess I am in the minority.
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9: A better life with Dr. Sanjay Gupta.
10: Did you know that almost half the vegetables and more than three quarters of the fruit that we eat in this country come from just one state, California? Yeah, it's true. And according to a new report by the Environmental Working Group, a health advocacy organization, a lot of this produce is tainted with PFAS, which are sometimes referred to as forever chemicals. Why? Well, the EPA says pesticides keep America's food supply safe, abundant, and affordable. And of course, these chemicals are used in every state, not just California. Now, if you are worried, though, about how much you're consuming, the best thing to do is to buy organic produce, if and when you can. Organic or not, you should rinse all fruits and vegetables under running water. Don't use any soap. And as one epidemiologist told us, use a brush on sturdier items like carrots, potatoes, and cucumbers. I'm Dr. Sanjay Gupta, helping you live a better life.
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0: Mr. McGraw, I'm Jay Harper as we get into the late hours here on this Saturday night. But man, that doesn't stop us from keeping the hits a cranking for you. I'll get to some Diamond Rio, Blake Shelton, and Sawyer Brown coming up.
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5: You ever wake up in the middle of the night or maybe first thing in the morning and notice drool on your pillow? Unless you're sleeping next to someone who hasn't already seen all your good, bad, and ugly, it's probably not that big a deal and not anything to worry about, unless it's something that just started happening recently. When people drool at night, it's often because of a stuffy nose, acid reflux, or being a mouth breather. People who sleep on their stomach or side are more likely to drool than someone who sleeps on their back. But in some cases, drooling at night can be a warning sign of something more serious, like dental issues, sleep apnea, or even early symptoms of Parkinson's disease. If you're at all concerned about this, the best place to start is with an ENT doctor, an ears, nose, and throat doctor. They can recommend a sleep study to possibly get some answers. I'm Dr. Sanjay Gupta, helping you live a better life.
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Well, he was a problem, but he got better. Boy, has he. Morgan Wallen, man, ripping up the charts these days. As we go to Sarah Evans.

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0: Getting bluesy with one Keith Urban. Good evening. I'm Jay Harper. Man, I'm always having big fun hanging here with you. You know, I usually, well, for many, many months, I mean, heck, I think a couple of years I was doing Sunday mornings and Sunday nights. I've been moved over to Saturday nights, which is cool, but I still do Sunday morning. So you got me here in a few hours after I take a nap. You know, it doesn't matter when they put me on. I'm always happy to be here. We'll get to some Kenny Chesney as well as Josh Turner coming up.
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0: Wrapping up another long set with one Jordan Davis. I'm Jay Harper. Hang on for more hits. We're going to get to some Clint Black and a classic from Randy Travis.
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8: A better life with Dr. Sanjay Gupta.
9: Eating a healthy diet is not only good for you physically, it can also keep your brain sharp as you age. According to a new study out of China, people who most closely followed the MIND diet slowed aging in key structures inside their brains by more than 2 years. The MIND diet is a combination of the Mediterranean diet, which we talk a lot about, and the DASH diet, which stands for Dietary Approaches to Stop Hypertension. All three of these diets are similar, but the MIND diet puts more of an emphasis on berries, beans, leafy green vegetables, fish, poultry, whole grains, olive oil, and nuts. You're not going to eat foods with a lot of saturated fat. We're talking cheese, butter, red meat, or anything fried. You really don't have to eat like this 100% of the time. That's the key. Just do the best that you can. I'm Dr. Sanjay Gupta, helping you live a better life.
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0: Ah, yes, deeper than the hollow. Oh, no, excuse me, holler. Right? Yes, if it ends in O-W, then we have to pronounce it E-R, like a weeping willer. Or at night we lay our heads on a pillar. We roll down a winder. It just kind of keeps going on and on.
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7: Eating a healthy diet is not only good for you physically, it can also keep your brain sharp as you age. According to a new study out of China, people who most closely followed the MIND diet slowed aging in key structures inside their brains by more than 2 years. The MIND diet is a combination of the Mediterranean diet, which we talk a lot about, and the DASH diet, which stands for Dietary Approaches to Stop Hypertension. All three of these diets are similar, but the MIND diet puts more of an emphasis on berries, beans, leafy green vegetables, fish, poultry, whole grains, olive oil, and nuts. You're not going to eat foods with a lot of saturated fat. We're talking cheese, butter, red meat, or anything fried. You really don't have to eat like this 100% of the time. That's the key. Just do the best that you can. I'm Dr. Sanjay Gupta, helping you live a better life.
8: 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He's got socks. 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

Blake Shelton and friends on this late, late Saturday night. Good evening. I'm Jay Harper. Put this man in the country.

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11: 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Not by a long shot. 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Beyond the sheer numbers, this report, perhaps unsurprisingly, found a major difference in caregiver well-being between men and women. One psychologist we spoke to suggested thinking 5 years in the future and imagining where you are right now. Will you be glad you took something on, or regretful that you didn't? You also need to cut yourself some slack, he said, especially women. Don't try to shoulder all of the burden by yourself. You might need to ask for help before you burn out. You'll be so glad you did. I'm Dr. Sanjay Gupta, helping you live a better life.
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As promised, Winona gets us kicked off in another long set. We'll also get to some George Strait. We got Brett Young in there, Alan Jackson. Also coming up.

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Country at its best. 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

0: That song originally released by an artist named Charlie McLean, who is a lady and a rather attractive one and a talented one as well. That goes back to about 1981 with the Charlie McLean version. Her version was about 2 minutes long. Alan Jackson's version is almost 4 minutes. So he's got a lot more picking and a grinning going on in his version. Hey, we'll get back to more hits after we step aside for a bit. Cody Johnson, Garth Brooks on the way.
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Garth, he closes me out here on this evening, but I'll just step aside for a few hours. I'll be back with you here on Sunday morning, early Sunday morning. Until then, I'm Jay Harper, and you stay safe.

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1: 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Except for Monday. I forgot about Monday. 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

Zach Brown, as we play a better mix of your favorites all weekend long. You got Jack Womack. I have got a little Jason Aldean waiting for you. Sam Hunt right around the corner. Right now, Clay Walker.

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0: thinks about retiring,
1: 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And he said whenever he thinks about retiring, inspiration strikes again. 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Jack Womack with more of your favorites all weekend long. 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
10: Did you know that almost half the vegetables and more than three-quarters of the fruit that we eat in this country come from just one state, California? Yeah, it's true. And according to a new report by the Environmental Working Group, a health advocacy organization, a lot of this produce is tainted with PFAS, which are sometimes referred to as forever chemicals. Why? Well, the EPA says pesticides keep America's food supply safe, abundant, and affordable. And of course, these chemicals are used in every state, not just California. Now, if you are worried, though, about how much you're consuming, the best thing to do is to buy organic produce, if and when you can. Organic or not, you should rinse all fruits and vegetables under running water. Don't use any soap. And as one epidemiologist told us, use a brush on sturdier items like carrots, potatoes, and cucumbers. I'm Dr. Sanjay Gupta, helping you live a better life.
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0: All of your favorite country hits. So Morgan Wallen kicking off his back-to-back shows June 19th. Stadium of over 60,000 fans roared for him. And Brooks and Dunn and Ella Langley showing up for the fun. I've got Morgan on the way with 20 cigarettes.
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11: A better life with Dr. Sanjay Gupta.
12: Heart disease is still the leading cause of death here in the United States and around the world. But what if there was something you could do earlier in life to reduce the odds of becoming a statistic? Well, here in the United States, tens of millions of adults already take a statin to lower their cholesterol. But new guidance put out by the American College of Cardiology and the American Heart Association now emphasize that treating high cholesterol sooner could significantly reduce a person's lifetime risk of heart attack or stroke. How early are we talking? In your 30s, believe it or not. Of course, you need to talk to your doctor about whether statins are right for you, but you should know that the evidence is really starting to stack up that shows the earlier you get a jump on reducing lifelong exposure to plaque-causing lipids and lipoproteins, the better the odds are going to be for you. Make sure you get your cholesterol checked. That's the first step. I'm Dr. Sanjay Gupta, helping you live a better life.

George Strait shuffling in here with that John Prine tune. My name's Jack Welbach. I've got Keith Urban somewhere in my car. Boy, his Yacht Rock album doing really well. Take a listen to it when you get a chance and maybe pick yourself up a copy. We'll hear from him along with Sammy Kershaw

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0: Brooks and Dunn, September 17th at the Huntington Center. The songs that never get old. Energy that never runs out. From Neon Moon.
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1: 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It's 5 o'clock somewhere.
0: It's always on 5 in Margaritaville, come to think of it.
1: Yeah, I heard that.
0: You've been there, haven't you?
1: Yes, sir.
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0: A song written by a dad for his daughter because she said, "Dad, when are you going to write a song about me?" The true story from Jeffrey Steele. Speaking of Father's Day, some other things going on today. International Yoga Day. Go Skateboarding Day. National Selfie Day. Isn't every day National Selfie Day, especially with the young kids? National Smoothie Day. There you go. And National Cookie Dough Day. That goes along the best with Father's Day, I'm thinking. Hey, it's Womack. Glad to have you along. Doug Stone and Thomas Redd on the way.
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10: Heart disease is still the leading cause of death here in the United States and around the world. But what if there was something you could do earlier in life to reduce the odds of becoming a statistic? Well, here in the United States, tens of millions of adults already take a statin to lower their cholesterol. But new guidance put out by the American College of Cardiology and the American Heart Association now emphasize that treating high cholesterol sooner could significantly reduce a person's lifetime risk of heart attack or stroke. How early are we talking? In your 30s, believe it or not. Of course, you need to talk to your doctor about whether statins are right for you, but you should know that the evidence is really starting to stack up that shows the earlier you get a jump on reducing lifelong exposure to plaque-causing lipids and lipoproteins, the better the odds are going to be for you. Make sure you get your cholesterol checked. That's the first step. I'm Dr. Sanjay Gupta, helping you live a better life.
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Oh man, talk about a staple in country music. Well, Father's Day spending is up a record high of $28 billion, with the average son, daughter spending $226. The biggest trend, personal care, also quality time, minimalist apparel, and custom gadgets. 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I'm thinking. Brandon Lambert on the way, along with Clay Walker.

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0: As of 4:24 a.m., officially in summer with a big summer solstice, so a lot of places on our side of the hemisphere getting the most daylight today. But how we get the exact time that I just told you about, that is when the sun shined directly over the Tropic of Cancer with the 23.5 tilt there. Had to nerd out just a little bit on that for you. Hey, it's Womack, Alan Jackson and Gone Country. Next Saturday is final show in Nissan Stadium. We'll hear from him along with Joe Diffie.
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8: If you're caring for an aging parent, you may feel quite often that you're alone in what you're doing. But you're not. Not by a long shot. According to a new report by the Pew Research Center, 10% of U.S. adults are caring for a parent over age 65. Millions more are caring for a spouse or partner 65 or older. Beyond the sheer numbers, this report, perhaps unsurprisingly, found a major difference in caregiver well-being between men and women. One psychologist we spoke to suggested thinking 5 years in the future and imagining where you are right now. Will you be glad you took something on, or regretful that you didn't? You also need to cut yourself some slack, he said, especially women. Don't try to shoulder all of the burden by yourself. You might need to ask for help before you burn out. You'll be so glad you did. I'm Dr. Sanjay Gupta, helping you live a better life.
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0: We got all your favorite country hits, including the first ever number one for George Strait, which, man, we are still singing along to today, and that's not going to change anytime soon. Little Big Town on the way with Girl Crush after Alan Jackson.

0: we're born. 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

dead. I wanna go on being me once my eulogy's been read. 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

0: Your favorite country hits, and I have got more of them. Thanks for coming along this weekend. It's Jack Womack. Tim McGraw, Lainey Wilson performing together, but a special moment when Tim gave her a letter of what he would have said to her letter. Did y'all see that? Well, another nostalgic moment came when Andy Albert, who wrote this big hit for Lainey Wilson, put his time standing in an endless line to good use. He was kind of mumbling somewhere over the rainbow and went, what if we call it somewhere over Laredo and make a whole new kind of modern storyline about a lost romance? I'd say it worked. We'll hear from Lainey and Tim coming up.
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1: Every Friday night there's a steady cloud of dust that leads back to a field filled with pickup trucks.

That was a cool moment backstage when Tim McGraw gave the letter that he would have given to Lainey Wilson back when she wrote him in 2011. Hey, it's Womack, and a lot of people kind of speculating about Dwight Yoakam's retirement. Well, recently he had this to say. He's never felt better and doesn't plan on doing any such thing. He's headed north for a string of shows in Canada, including stops in Moose Jaw, Dawson Creek, before rolling through Louisiana, Texas, and Indiana. We're going to hear from Dwight along with Carrie.

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Does it sound like this is our first rodeo? 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

Well, he and Bunny calling it quits, that was the big headline last week. Womack playing a better mix of all your favorite country hits. Here on this Father's Day, we need a patriotic tune. Let's get one from Toby Keith. Trace coming up too after Kenny.

0: Happy Father's Day to all the dads there. Now, an interesting fact, you're like, when was the first Father's Day? Really wasn't that long ago. 1972, a full 58 years after Mother's Day was signed into law. And if your daddy's like mine's like, yeah, yeah. Martina McBride is on the way, and I got one from Corey Kent.
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13: You ever wake up in the middle of the night or maybe first thing in the morning and notice drool on your pillow? Unless you're sleeping next to someone who hasn't already seen all your good, bad, and ugly, it's probably not that big a deal and not anything to worry about, unless it's something that just started happening recently. When people drool at night, it's often because of a stuffy nose, acid reflux, or being a mouth breather. People who sleep on their stomach or side are more likely to drool than someone who sleeps on their back. But in some cases, drooling at night can be a warning sign of something more serious, like dental issues, sleep apnea, or even early symptoms of Parkinson's disease. If you're at all concerned about this, the best place to start is with an ENT doctor, an ears, nose, and throat doctor. They can recommend a sleep study to possibly get some answers. I'm Dr. Sanjay Gupta, helping you live a better life.
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0: Hang on, because Corey Kent's on the way. His latest, along with Aaron Tippett. Neil McCoy is going to get us going with that shake. Hang on.

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But of course, you need to share. Country at its best. 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
0: Oh, yeah. 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I forgot about Monday. 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Nash.

0: Father's Day ranking a fourth largest card sending holiday. Well, I'm surprised it's that high. Card volume around 72 million greeting cards exchanged. 15 to 20% of the Father's Day cards bought by wives for their husbands. Hey, it's Womack. Mark Chestnut's on the way, and we got a little property to look at with George Strait, so hang on.
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3: Did you know that almost half the vegetables and more than three quarters of the fruit that we eat in this country come from just one state, California? Yeah, it's true. And according to a new report by the Environmental Working Group, a health advocacy organization, a lot of this produce is tainted with PFAS, which are sometimes referred to as forever chemicals. Why? Well, the EPA says pesticides keep America's food supply safe, abundant, and affordable. And of course, these chemicals are used in every state, not just California. Now, if you are worried, though, about how much you're consuming, the best thing to do is to buy organic produce, if and when you can. Organic or not, you should rinse all fruits and vegetables under running water. Don't use any soap. And as one epidemiologist told us, use a brush on sturdier items like carrots, potatoes, and cucumbers. I'm Dr. Sanjay Gupta, helping you live a better life.
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All of your favorite country hits and more of them. So Rhett Akins was just trying to come up with anything for a song and trying to be funny at the same time. Well, they were watching or hearing something about Mike Huckabee, you know, the former governor. And they said, well, what about a character, Huckleberry? And they're like, I don't think that's going to resonate. So they're thinking, what about I'll be your honeybee as opposed to Huckleberry? Worked out a lot better, especially for Blake Shelton. We're going to hear him along with Shania.

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Good morning. Hi, this is John, and happy Father's Day. You're listening to Rise Up Country. It's where we meet every Sunday morning to get our weekly dose of inspiration and a message of hope. Today, I'm going to be sharing some of the stories that you've called in and shared with us. Coming up this hour, you're going to hear from Shaboozy, Harper Grace, Cole Swindell, and Tim McGraw sharing some of their favorite stories about their dad. If you've got one of those memories you want to share with us about your dad, give me a call at 844-717-7774.

0: That's Luke Combs and Eric Church, Does to Me. Good morning. Thanks for calling Rise Up Country. I want to hear your story about your dad.
1: There's a police officer down here in Salem, Missouri. He's very well respected among the community because I've got out and talked to people and everything else. Well, it's fortunate because of the fact that he also happens to be my dad.
0: Great.
1: But whenever you can go out amongst people that he's even arrested and they'll stand up for him with not knowing that I'm his son, that alone tells you something about a man. You know, not only is he just the person that you could really model your life after, he's a hero, and just I've had a lot of people say that, they don't know what he's going to do if he'd ever leave the area.
0: You know, in life, it's how they remember you, isn't it? Here's Rascal Flatts.

0: Happy Father's Day. You're listening to Rise Up Country. Had a chance to sit down with this guy. Love him. Shaboozy. And buddy, I got to tell you, when you think about your family coming from Nigeria and then you having the success that you're having, isn't it just the American dream?
1: Yeah, you know, I think my dad coming here was always, that was always what he kind of instilled. And I know he spoke and expounded on it a bunch. Like, I just remember him always, honestly, I think that may be the word he said the most is the American dream. Huh. And he was just talking about coming to a place where there's opportunity for those that work hard. And even if you know, there's adversity and there's challenges, but that's what makes the reward even that much more, you know, much more sweeter. So I'm really, really, really blessed to have parents that, worked extremely hard and just put that, instilled that on me, you know, instilled that, hey, you know, at the end of the day, it's your job to take care of yourself. It's your job to take care of your family. It's your job to, you know, make sure your dreams don't die with you, you know. So I know my dad, he had a lot of dreams, and I feel like I took it and ran with it.
0: Man, and we're glad he did. What a talent. Here's Shaboozy teaming up with Jelly Roll. They even won a Grammy for this one. Amen.

0: Good morning. Thanks for calling Rise Up Country. And Daddy, I guess you went through a divorce, but if it wasn't for your kids, who knows what would have happened to you?
1: Just want to let the people out there that are listening know that my heroes are my children. The strength that they've shown through the times that their mother and I have put them through, the courage is quite remarkable. I'm blown away by how resilient they are at such a young age, at 3, 6, and 7. To have gone through what they had to go through, being packed up and moved to a different place, different schools, having to try and make different friends and things of that nature. But I also wanted to let you know that sometimes our faith can be shaken to the very core of our being. But during the time, I was never closer to God. And I know that if it weren't for God having my back and the strength that my children were able to show me, I would have never made it through.

That was Zach Brown, Highway 20 Ride. Coming up next on the Rise Up Father's Day special, Harper Grace has a great story about how Dad led by example all the way to Jesus. Speaking of a great thing for your dad, how about buying him some meat that's healthy for him the rest of his life? 100% grass-fed beef, Thousand Hills lifetime grazed. I'll give you more information coming up. If you

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1: 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I wasn't Dwayne. 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
7: Eating a healthy diet is not only good for you physically, it can also keep your brain sharp as you age. According to a new study out of China, people who most closely followed the MIND diet slowed aging in key structures inside their brains by more than 2 years. The MIND diet is a combination of the Mediterranean diet, which we talk a lot about, and the DASH diet, which stands for Dietary Approaches to Stop Hypertension. All three of these diets are similar, but the MIND diet puts more of an emphasis on berries, beans, leafy green vegetables, fish, poultry, whole grains, olive oil, and nuts. You're not going to eat foods with a lot of saturated fat. We're talking cheese, butter, red meat, or anything fried. You really don't have to eat like this 100% of the time. That's the key. Just do the best that you can. I'm Dr. Sanjay Gupta, helping you live a better life.
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0: gotta tell you, being a daddy for me, that ain't a bad life. That was Thomas Rhett and Jordan Davis. You're listening to the Rise Up Father's Day special. I met this special young lady, Harper Grace, up in Nashville, and her daddy was in the room. And this guy has gone on so many mission trips, spreading the word of the Lord all over the world. And I told Harper, I go, oh my gosh, compared to your family, I feel absolutely pathetic.
1: Oh my gosh, no. I believe that you are anyone's suit to serve in any way, in any capacity. It doesn't even have to be something extreme like going to another country. But yeah, very grateful to have grown up in that sort of family. We did mission work. My dad is a senior construction manager, so he builds houses. And growing up, he helped build a church in like an inner city within Dallas and worked with the ministry in Dallas. And then I would volunteer a lot with them, of just helping the kids in that area. And then that branched out into building water wells and churches in Uganda. But we were partnered with different ministries as well, like nonprofits. But my really big dream and piece of my heart is actually to build my own orphanage in Africa one day. So hoping that music will lead to an opportunity of actually doing that.
0: Paying it forward. What a heart, huh? Here's Harper Grace, if Daddy says no. You

0: Good morning. Thanks for calling Rise Up Country. I want to hear your Father's Day story.
1: I can't believe I actually got tears in my eyes right now.
0: That's okay. You go right ahead.
1: He was very special. He was born on Thanksgiving Day, and I was born on Thanksgiving Day as his birthday present from my mother.
0: Wow.
1: She couldn't make it to the store, and she was making pumpkin pies for the next day, and she waited until after midnight so I would be born on Thanksgiving Day. And she held me back. So we shared a very special time because we shared our birthdays together for years.
0: Gosh, it sounds like you had an incredible bond with your dad.
1: We did. I tell you what, I'm a singer-songwriter, and I would wake him up any time of the night or morning and play a song that I wrote, and he'd cry. He said, "Oh, that's beautiful. Well, that's so beautiful."
0: That's great.
1: And, he was a good support, you know, and he was my rock.
0: Well, when I think of my little girl and I hear this song, it just makes me tear up. Here's Trace Adkins. You're going to miss this.

miss this. Before she knows it, she's a brand new bride in her one-bedroom apartment

0: Coming up next on the Rise Up Father's Day special, Cole Swindell is going to tell us the meaning behind his song, You Should Be Here.
1: If you've got a message of hope, dial 844-717-7774. Rise up.
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3: Recent survey conducted by Common Sense Media found one-third of teenagers prefer AI companions over humans for serious conversations. There's a term for that, social offloading. And experts we talked to warned that this habit could be stunting emotional growth, leaving an already isolated generation who came of age during the pandemic even less prepared for the messiness of human interaction. Sure, AI can help you polish whatever it is you're looking to say, but that's not very human, right? It's the messiness that makes our interactions with each other so real. It's also what makes them so validating, help us to develop our confidence, our voice, our deep bonds with each other. Psychiatrists we talked to encouraged turning to family or friends when you're struggling to express yourself. They are keen to help. I'm Dr. Sanjay Gupta, helping you live a better life.
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0: You know, everybody's got a funny story about their dad, and I bet you do too. I'd love to hear it. Everybody needs a laugh, right? 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Here's Tracy Lawrence, Lessons Learned.
1: I was

0: You're listening to the Rise Up Father's Day special, taking your calls, stories about your daddy. You know, if you've lost a dad, then this day sometimes can be a little bit tough. I know it is for Cole Swindell, and that's the reason he wrote the song, You Should Be Here.
1: It's still, you know, hard to believe, I think, just because we were in, you know, a distance. I was always on the phone, and I saw him here and there, but, you know, 7 hours away and me on the road all the time. It was, you know, and I regret that now, you know, but there's nothing. He was so proud, like people telling me how proud that he was of me. I mean, that just makes me, I'm like, all right, that's enough. You know, no matter, he was proud of me. That's all. People live their whole lives trying to, you know, hope their parents are paying that. But no, I'm just saying that's how it was for me. So you wonder what you do until you're there, and there ain't nothing else you can do but either back down and try to take care of your folks and everybody around you, you know, try to make the best of yourself.
2: It's perfect outside, it's like God let me dial up the way.

0: You're listening to Rise Up Country. And I remember when my son Johnny was younger, he was getting those teenage years, being really belligerent. And I held him down and I said, buddy, no matter what you do, all your friends are going to run away, but I'm always going to be here and I am always going to love you.
1: I've got a story that I'd like to share with you about our youngest son. I'd call it 5 hours later. And it has to do with him growing up with two loving parents, been married 36 years. New Year's Day, got into trouble, got put into kind of juvenile jail for 2 weeks.
0: Wow.
1: Got out of that, told us on the way home, I've seen the error of my ways. I'll never happen again. 5 hours later, Metro had him pulled over on the side of the road for stealing his brother's ID in one of our cars. That got him in foster care for about a year. But today, he is wonderful. He's well. He's working. And this coming Monday, we'll have him married off to the love of his life. His life is good. He's loving Jesus. So there you go.
0: I got it.

0: That was George Strait, Love Without End. Well, what if you're growing up in a house and you don't have a daddy? Where do you go? Who do you turn to? Well, Tim McGraw's got a great story about it coming up next on Rise Up Country.
1: If you

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4: A better life with Dr. Sanjay Gupta.
5: Slowly but surely, AI is seeping its way into every corner of our lives. One area perhaps I didn't expect is diet advice. A new study out of Turkey found that chatbots are recommending to teen boys and girls that they restrict their daily calories to dangerously low levels and eat a balance of nutrients that are kind of out of whack. Remember, teenagers are growing, one pediatrician told us. If they aren't getting enough nutrition, it can really stunt their growth on a number of levels. And in extreme cases, it can lead to significant health consequences. Large language models, LLMs, they are designed to agree with you. So if you're looking to lose weight, they're going to push you pretty hard in that direction. They also sometimes don't know how to tell the difference between good information and bad information. And you know who does? Your doctor. I'm Dr. Sanjay Gupta, helping you live a better life.
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0: You know, I found this conversation I had with Tim McGraw in the Rise Up archives I wanted to share with you on this Father's Day. I remember sitting down with Tim and asking him, since he didn't have a daddy in the house growing up, who made that impact on his life?
1: My mother was a strong influence on me. She was a strong woman. She raised three kids on very little money and without a lot of help. So there was always her that was an influence too. But my grandfather, of course, who was a great man. But if I had to really think about somebody who I spent a lot of time around and really made me think about how it is to be a man, would have to be my high school coach, junior high coach, was Larry Butler. His son and I, Lance, were best friends growing up. And he actually died 4 or 5 years ago of a heart attack coaching basketball on the court. So it was a great way for him to go. But he was way too young. He was in his 50s, I believe. But he was a very strong, quiet guy with a great sense of humor. And I was always over at his place, and you know, with Lance. And he was just somebody that I really respected and looked up to, and just about, you know, doing the right thing. He's a great man.
0: And I'm sure he also taught Tim always to be humble and kind. You know,

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1: Coming up this hour on our Father's Day show, Dierks Bentley has a pretty funny story about his dad. Keith Urban talks about a battle his dad went through, and Lainey Wilson says, "Thank God my daddy taught me this." Right.

0: That was Paul Overstreet. Daddy's come around, Mama's way of thinking. You're listening to Rise Up Country on this Father's Day. Maybe there's a memory that you have about your dad that you want to share with us. I'm standing by the phones at 844-717-7774. Here's one that Dierks Bentley will never forget.
1: I go right back to my dad and I driving from Phoenix to Nashville with a bunch of crap in the back and a blue tarp flapping in the wind, trying to, you know, keep all the rain out, and pulling off. You know, usually it's 15 hours to Oklahoma City, then 10 hours to Nashville from there, so you broke it up into 2 days. But one time, we did this trip a few times, we pushed it all the way into Arkansas. We stopped in Van Buren, which is just outside of Fort Smith, and we stopped in Van Buren, Arkansas, and my dad always called a beer a good idea. He said, I think we should get a couple good ideas. And I said, Dad, that's a great idea. So we parked at the Best Western and walked across the street to, can't think of the name of that grocery store. And we walked in. I was like, you go that way, I'll go this way. We kind of met in the back. There's no beer. And I'm kind of confused. You know, we come from Arizona where you go to the Circle K and you get your beer, bait, ammo, Jack Daniels, smokes, Keystone Light, all from the gas station. So we asked this lady, she goes, oh, yeah, this is a dry county. You can't get alcohol here. And we're like, dry county, what's that? She's like, if you want to get alcohol, you got to get, you know, you got to drive across the river into Fort Smith. And my dad and I, we just driven 16 hours, you know, like, do we really want to get back in a car and drive all the way across a river to another county? And we were thirsty. So we got back in the car and drove across the river to some bars on the thing, you know, liquor store, and got our beer and six pack, went back to Best Western. But I definitely go back across that road trip. You know, it's all before iPhones, and it just seems like pictures are hard to come by of those memories.
2: It's just

0: You're listening to the Rise Up Father's Day special. Some of my fondest memories are when I recorded my kids talking about me.
1: You know, my dad's good with his hands. He can build things. Sometimes he has to fix things that I break. He does whatever mom wants him to do, like painting and stuff, like that stuff.
2: My dad's hands are a lot bigger than mine, but when he holds my hand, he's always gentle and doesn't smush it. You know, Mom said Daddy used to always hold me when I was a baby, and he'd rub my back till I fell asleep. Whenever I have a bad dream or kids are picking on me, Daddy always hugs me and makes my heart feel better. He calls me Daddy's girl.
1: And he calls me his little prince. We all play baseball, and our favorite game is jumping on Dad's stomach.
2: I like to watch my dad put on clothes that he used to wear, and they never fit. It makes me laugh till I cry. Sometimes Dad gets serious, and he tells us, "I'm disappointed in your behavior."
1: But he always lets us know he loves us more than anything.
0: Till my last breath. Hey, maybe you've got a story you want to share with us about your dad. It could be a funny one. Love to hear it at 844-717-7774. Here's Toby Keith. God love her.

0: Kids Up Country. It's Father's Day. I want to hear your story.
1: Yeah, this is Candy. I just wanted to give a little thank you to my dad. He died in 2005, but when I divorced back in 2000, he kind of took over the fatherly role of my two girls and taught them morals, and he's always been there for me and kind of still is today, but just wanted to throw out a thank you to my dad.
0: Thank you, Dad. So you've got a daddy story, too. I want to hear it.
2: So my story is I didn't know how to be a dad. And through music, I've learned how to be a dad and to be a present dad. There's so many songs throughout country music that teaches you how to be a dad and be there for your kids. So a little bit of my story. And by the way, my name's Willie.
0: Maybe you've got a story about your dad. Love to hear it. 844-717-7774. Here's Hardy and his buddies with MacArthur.
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Coming up next, Keith Urban has quite the story about a battle his dad fought with his entire life. If you

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0: Sam Hunt with Country House. You're listening to the Rise Up Father's Day special. And I remember having a conversation with Keith Urban, who talked about growing up with a father who had a drinking problem.
1: You know, I was born in an alcoholic family. My dad was alcoholic. And, you know, my journey is being raised in that family and whatever that carries with it as I go into adulthood. And I would never in a million years have thought I'm still dealing with that or still processing it, still reconciling my father, who's long since passed away, never got sober. And it's important because my own feeling on it is that we're not responsible from where we came from. It's not our fault. Whatever family we were born in, whatever environment we're born in, we didn't choose it, but it's my responsibility to do something about that.
0: Keith, and I don't know what you think, but I don't think it's ever too late to change.
1: The amount of people I hear go, I kind of missed my moment. I should have got into therapy 20 years ago or whatever it is. You know, it's not too late. It's never too late.
0: Never too late, Here's Keith Urban with his buddy Eric Church with Raise 'Em Up.
2: Raise 'Em Up. I'm talking about louder on Saturday night. 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
1: I'm a truck driver, and I've been listening to your show. I'm 60 years old, and I've been out here since I was 13. And I put my sister, my little sister, or both sisters, my little brother, through school, put my son through school. My oldest one now, I'm putting my youngest one. He's just about through. Me and my wife's been together for 40 years, and God's been an inspiration to all of us. And I've taught them all that God comes first in everything they do.
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1: 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And they all thank me every day.
2: Here's Marty Raven from the band Shenandoah. Daddy Talks to Jesus.

0: Good morning. 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
1: Hi there. I'd like to tell a story in regards to my father, who made a difference in a lot of young people's lives by taking them under his wing, doing hardwood flooring. Some of them are in business now, and if it wasn't for him, as they told me, they wouldn't be where they are today, not only in knowing hardwood flooring, but also as a person and a business person. Thank you. Have a blessed day.
0: Dad's making a difference. Hey, maybe you've got a story you want to share with us. 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Well, Lainey Wilson learned a lot of great things from her daddy. Wait until you hear about him. She's coming up next.
2: If you've got a message of hope, dial 844-717-7774. Rise up.
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0: country taking your stories today about your dad. You know, for Lainey Wilson, she had a big scare a few years back, and her daddy, thank God, pulled through. But she learned a great life lesson from him.
1: Yeah, I grew up on the back of a horse before I could even walk. My daddy had me on the back of a horse. And I feel like so many people who grew up around a farm, I feel like they learned a lot about life. For me, like my daddy, he would spend every weekend at these horse sales, and he would go buy horses and he would bring them home. And of course, I'd be the first one to ride it. And I remember being about 9 years old. My daddy, he put me on the back of this horse, and the horse started bucking and going crazy and rearing up. And I remember being terrified, but I was crying and I was saying, "Let me down, Daddy, let me down. Please get me down from here." And I just remember him saying, "Hold on, hold on." And it is so crazy that that moment right there really has just gone with me throughout this entire process. If music was not even a thing for me, this is still something that I would hold on to. I mean, seriously, it's just about when you feel like giving up, when you feel like you've got to be bucked off, you hold on tight. And it's all about the

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1: When I was 16 years old, I lost my dad, and I could have easily went down the road of, you know, destruction. But I had a good mom and good family, and most of all, I had a great God that my dad instilled in me from a young age. We farmed. I'm out here right now. 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But my dad drug me out by my heels every Sunday morning to take me to church, and what he instilled in me as a young man made me who I am today. And it gave me the chance to come to know God and understand him and just love him and trust in him. I'm 42 years old now. I miss him every day. But I know he's in heaven. I know he's with God. 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

0: Coming up next is our tribute to the men and women who serve our country and keep us safe. We call it the Rise Up Stars and Stripes Salute. You know, speaking of dirt cheap, it can be cheap, but man, it's got to be healthy. In just a minute, Matt from Thousand Hills Lifetime Grazed, 100% grass-fed beef, is going to tell all you farmers out there how you can do it. And if you need advice, he's going to share it with you for free. Stay with me.
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18: 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And Matt, I went to the country radio seminar, and I can't tell you how many young country artists I talked to that they are third and fourth generation farmers. And the good news, you can actually help those cattle farmers, can't you?
19: Yeah, you know, we...

0: proud of?
1: Yeah, I just want to say how proud I am of my son, who decided instead of going to college, he's going to enlist as an airborne ranger in the United States Army. And I couldn't be prouder of the young man. And he stepped up and shown me what it is to take charge of things. And like I said, I couldn't be prouder of what he's chosen to do and how he's doing it. So love you, son. Good luck.
0: That's a proud daddy. I tell you what, those years go by fast with your kids, so don't miss out on them. Here's Rodney Adkins. The years are short. They're going.

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1: To light things on fire?
2: Yeah.
1: Whoa, settle down there, Pyro. How would you like to know where to get the best ammunition in town to blow your...
2: Yeah!
1: Man, where'd you even come from? Oh, where was I? Yes, rather to wow your 4th of July crowd away and feel patriotism and pride from here to the moon.
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3: Good morning and welcome to this Sunday morning edition of Cumulus Media Toledo's Contact. I was able to be a part of an event a couple of weeks ago. Delicious smelling and also delicious to see lots of different unique people here where we live. How did they get here? How are they being helped? They are all immigrants, or many of them are immigrants. Part of the Water for Ishmael cause. Let's talk to Janelle Metzger and Mariah Yates from WFI Now in Contact. First of all, thank you so much for coming by. It was great to meet you amid all the food a couple of weeks ago at the event.
4: Good food.
3: Janelle, first up, let me go to the very beginning. What is Water for Ishmael?
4: What is Water for Ishmael? Water for Ishmael is a place where people who come from other countries can come and learn English, make friends, figure out how to stand on their own 2 feet in America.
3: What is your role with the organization?
4: I'm the executive director.
3: Excellent. Mariah, with an O, correct?
5: That's right. I'm Mo-Raya.
3: Mo-Raya. What is your role with Water for Ishmael, and how did you originally get involved?
5: Yeah. Thank you, Eric. I am the volunteer coordinator and also currently the acting director of the development team. I actually had the privilege of chairing the International Dinner and Culture Walk. Woo! And I joined the staff at the end of 2021.
3: That's a lot of food you had to wrangle up, and I know what it's like to try to wrangle volunteers. So than herding cats, trying to catch squirrels.
5: Yeah, trying to catch squirrels. That's hilarious. Yeah, maybe trying to catch chipmunks.
3: How long has the dinner been going on? I'm loosely familiar with it from seeing it in the news over the years, but
4: yeah.
3: What was the beginning of it? How did it get started?
4: Yeah, so we were back at it before we had our own building, and we were sharing space with Washington Church. We had one of our students was from Italy, and she said, I've got a really great idea to raise money for the school. I think we should all cook food from our home country and bring it in, and people can pay tickets to buy and taste our food. And we said, that is such a great idea. I don't even care if we make money at it. It's just a really great idea to allow the community to meet the people that study here. And so that's where it started. We charged $5.
3: When was this?
4: This was 15 years ago.
3: Oh boy.
4: We did it in the church basement. There was probably enough room for 50 people, and I think we had like 150 people, and we were running out of food, and it was a little crazy, but lots of fun. So we've had to get bigger and bigger venues as time has gone forward, but
3: No matter the time or the era, I know it can always be a challenge to connect with strangers.
5: Oh, yeah.
3: But eating food is always one way to overcome some of those challenges.
4: Yeah.
3: Mo-Raya, what have you seen in the evolution of that event since you've come on board just a handful of years or so ago?
5: Yeah, that's a great question. When I first started, this was still International Dinner, which was more of a sit-down dinner experience. And for the last 4 years, we have turned it into International Dinner and Culture Walk.
3: Mm-hmm.
5: So we added the cultural demonstration element for our students, and it became a little bit more of like a festival feel with the buffet dinner. And we were just able to put even more into the event. So I've seen it evolve and improve every year. This year, we added the breakout sessions at the end as well, which was even more just intentional to allow our guests and our students to connect, not just in passing, not just thank you for this food or wow, I've learned a new thing about your country, but hearing the women's stories that they wrote about their lives, or, you know, playing get to know you bingo, so you start to learn and you actually have that personal interaction. So that was a really fun development. And then the country's parade that our students participated in, seeing the joy that they had of walking around and us cheering them on and showing them, wow, look, we appreciate you. We're glad you're here.
4: Mm-hmm.
5: Showing them that kind of love and appreciation and seeing the pride and the joy on their faces was really, really precious. But those are new things this year.
3: Do you know what the total headcount was for how many people were there? A couple hundred?
5: Definitely.
4: At least, 400.
3: 400? Quite a crowd.
5: More. Yeah, a little yeah. 400.
4: Yeah.
3: What is water for? I am a bad Jewish person. I am religiously ignorant. I like to say I'm as Jewish as you want me to be. When Hanukkah comes around, I will take all the gifts that you want to give me. The rest of the year, it depends. What is water? What is water for Ishmael? Where did the name come from?
4: It's such a great story, yeah. And it's from the Old Testament. So
3: again. Totally ignorant, and that's the Jewish one.
4: You're in for a treat.
3: Okay.
4: So this is one that Jews and Christians and Muslims can all share. Mm-hmm. It's a shared story, but it's the story of Abraham's first son that was born to his slave, Hagar, who was kind of stepping in as a surrogate because mm-hmm. Abraham and Sarah couldn't have children. And so here's this Egyptian woman in Abraham's household who was kind of put in this situation of being the surrogate mother. She had a child, and even before the child was born, it was a tough time for her, and she was mistreated by her mistress. She ran away. In that moment, God met her and spoke to her, and mm-hmm. he said, "I see you." And he said, "I want you to go back to Sarah, I'm going to take care of you." And then, of course, later the son was born and he was named Ishmael, which means God hears. As he got older, eventually Sarah and Abraham did have a son, Isaac. And at that point, Sarah didn't want those two people in her home anymore. And she told Abraham to send them away. And there's this poignant moment in scripture where Abraham's crying out to God and saying, "What about my son? This is my son." And God said, "I'm going to care for him. Go ahead, send them away. It's going to be okay." Abraham gave them a little water and a little food, and they set out into the desert, probably to return to Egypt. But it says that they ran out of food and water. Mm-hmm. And Hagar did not want to watch her son die. So she placed him under a bush and just removed herself a little distance. But God heard the boy crying and provided a well for them in the desert so that he would live. So they made it to Egypt. She found a wife for him. He became the father of 12 princes. When Abraham died, Isaac and Ishmael buried their father together. Mm-hmm. So there must have been some kind of reconciliation that happened. But it's this beautiful story of human trafficking, second generation immigrant children, of people traversing here and there, and the fact that God sees and God hears. So that's the story.
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3: What is water for Ishmael? How do they help people coming to this country? How can you perhaps help them? Back to Mariah and Janelle now from Water for Ishmael on Contact. I hear all the names that I was hearing when I was in Sunday school as a little boy. And I was just like, come on, just get me through my bar mitzvah so I can get out of here. But I know all the names very well, and I have lots of relatives that are named after the Sarahs and things like that. Mm-hmm. Did you start the organization?
4: I blame God, but I was there.
3: Okay. You were the earthly body that started this, 15 years ago, you said?
4: Actually, it was 2003.
3: 2003. Okay, so 23 years ago.
4: Yeah. Good math.
3: I can't do many more numbers beyond that. When did you have that aha moment that you wanted to start this thing?
4: Gosh, there was a group of people in Toledo that really had concern about the immigrant community and wanted to do something helpful to them. And our family had recently arrived back from living in the Middle East for a number of years. And so we kind of ran into each other and felt like God wanted something to happen for the immigrant community. And we just began praying together. And I just happened to be in grad school writing some curriculum for my master's project, and all the pieces just suddenly fell into place. I don't really know how else to say it. It wasn't like we were planning to do it. It really, mm-hmm. That's why I blame God.
5: It's God's
3: plan. Sometimes that's for the best idea. The shower ideas.
4: Yeah.
3: That's for the best ideas that can often come from.
4: So we just started a little class for half a dozen women around my dining room table, and my girlfriend, Christy, who was praying with us and a big part of helping us, and she was the person who actually named it Water for Ishmael. She watched the kids in the basement, and I taught a class, and that's just kind of how it started.
3: Mariah, who are these people? And it seems like mostly women, all women?
4: No, not anymore.
3: Okay,
5: the women's
3: okay.
5: program is how Water for Ishmael started.
4: Yeah.
5: So our American School for Women and our American School for Children is what Water for Ishmael was at first, because they were seeing that need of English classes for women where they can be in an environment, because of removing cultural or religious barriers from women, that they could be in an environment without men in the classroom. So that is,
4: and also have babysitting
5: and
4: for their kids.
5: Somebody watch their children that they trust in the same space. So that is continuing. That's what's been going on for 23 years. But over a decade ago, we did add our English classes for men and women in the evening, and a whole lot of other things beyond English.
3: Who, either of you, whoever feels best to answer this, who are these people? Where are they coming from? How are they getting here? Mm-hmm. How do they wind up in Toledo? And I say this, two things. One, I say this regularly, and I've lived in a lot of big cities. This is me, my perspective. This is the least diverse place I've ever lived. So it was so refreshing being at the event where I was like, you know what? In the 13 or so years I've been here in Toledo, this is the most diverse room I've ever been in. I don't need to eat the food. I just want to take in the experience. Growing up in Philadelphia, having lived in Detroit with a very large Arabic Middle Eastern population, it was nice to be around a lot of people that didn't look and sound like me. So it was very refreshing.
4: Yeah.
3: Who are these people? Where do they come from?
4: So typically, when you see things happening in the news in other countries that aren't good, within 6 months to 2 years, we start seeing people come from those places. So we have a lot of people from Haiti, from Ukraine, from Venezuela, from Syria, Afghanistan. Mm-hmm. Who am I missing?
5: Sudan.
4: Yeah. So, places where there's trouble in the world, they come. And there's different ways that people come, right? They, until about a year and a half ago, came as refugees. That's not possible in America right now. It's hard for people to come to America right now.
3: So let's go back to a year and a half or so ago.
4: Yeah.
3: How did these people escape these hellscapes and make their way here? I think it's easy for us, or for those of us who have not left the area. If I want to go to Iowa, I'm just going to hop on a plane. If I want to drive to Texas, I can drive to Texas. We're talking about literally tens of thousands of miles, who people who might make what we make in a day, they make in an entire year. So the concept of these people coming here seems incalculable for some people. So how do they get here?
4: Yeah, I mean, there's a lot of ways that that can happen. I think about a Syrian family that we know that's currently studying with us. And they, I think, walked across the border to get probably to Jordan. And the whole refugee process is quite a long process. You have to leave your country. You have to make an application to the United Nations and have background checks and story checks and be vetted as, like, truly it's not safe for you to return home because of threat of persecution. And then there are countries around the world that receive refugees that, you know, in the U.S. case, like, we do a second set of vetting. So refugees are the most vetted immigrants that come. In the case of Afghans, you know, we all know what happened in Afghanistan about 5 years ago, how there was a very swift removal of people who had helped our military. And we all saw those, you know, planes filled with people. And so some of those planes filled with people brought some of, you know, some of the people that are in our school right now were on those planes. And I remember one of them telling a story of a grandmother had a green card. I don't know how the grandmother had a green card, but the whole family gathered around her and went right outside the gate of the airport. They held up the green card, and that's how they got through the gate and were able to make it to America. So there's a lot of incredible stories of resilient and brave people.
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3: What is Water for Ishmael? How do they help people coming to this country? How can you perhaps help them? Back to Mariah and Janelle now from Water for Ishmael on Contact. You asked that we not talk politics. We're not going to talk politics. We'll talk a global climate, figuratively speaking. You had mentioned like a year and a half or so ago, things changed. But really, across the world, a lot of places, a lot of first world countries became less friendly to immigrants. How has that affected the work that you guys do? Have you seen any changes? Have less people been able to make their way here?
4: There's definitely less new arrivals.
5: Our enrollment is not down.
4: Yeah, we haven't seen our enrollment go down, which surprised us. We kind of expected that would happen. But people are still finding their way to us. they still have needs. They still need to work on their English. They still need job skills. Mm-hmm. They may need food. Yeah. I mean, there's
5: they
4: a number.
5: They still need to know who to trust to go for all the various needs that every person and every family has.
4: Yeah.
5: You know.
4: We just had two families walk in the door today that came from another state, and neither of the men was, one was able to speak English, but couldn't read in any language, and he said, I really need help. I mean, they're still coming.
3: Okay, just a question. Like I said, not political.
4: Absolutely.
3: The overall global climate. If people haven't picked it up, you certainly teach English. What are some of the other things that you offer people that come to you to get them up to speed and help resettle them and integrate them into an everyday life here in Toledo and Northwest Ohio? Mariah?
5: Yeah, well, one of the other services that we provide is workforce development training. So we teach English for specific purposes that will align with a vocation that we are offering for students to learn about. And so we partner with Cherry Street Mission primarily. Once we've taught those students that vernacular for that vocation, they go and they actually get the training. All kinds of things like building trades, office assistant, machining, and
4: automotive
5: things.
3: Would you say that there's maybe one vocation, one line of work
5: that people prefer?
3: Or that you wind up pushing people towards because maybe it just fits with what you do, or is it just all over the place?
5: Before we really started doing more with Cherry Street Mission, we had the workforce development program for quite a few years, and it was for childcare workers. And we have a partnership with the YWCA, but we would train women, and then they could intern in our state-accredited preschool, the American School for Children. So we still do that. We've been doing that the longest.
3: I was thinking about that as I was scrolling through your very exhaustive and comprehensive website and skewing a little bit towards, it's a great website, skewing a little bit towards, more towards women. If we're trying to like plug gaps, fill holes, mm-hmm. make the world a little more affordable for people. Well, childcare is certainly a burden for all people these days. And if there were more people who were able to take care of children and the natural maternal nature of women, if you put more childcare workers out there, it would seemingly help a lot of people. So I figured that was going to be one of the things.
4: I think one thing to note is that just in general, I can't remember the statistic precisely, but I believe that immigrants are twice as likely to be entrepreneurs than a regular native-born American.
3: Any idea why?
4: Well, think about it. What have they gone through to get here?
3: Hell.
4: Mm-hmm. I mean, you have to have that entrepreneurial spirit to move to a new country, learn a new language, learn a whole new lifestyle.
5: Yeah.
4: And so it's already in them. Yeah. Mm-hmm. And so a lot of immigrants start businesses.
3: Yeah. And I think as you bring that up, if people are cycling through their heads right now, a variety of businesses, they can see those immigrants owning those different types of businesses. And I'll change the word from hell to survivalist. If you can survive getting out of some of these hellscapes, you can certainly go through.
5: Exactly.
3: I'm terrified to start a business. I think we've all had these ideas and said, this would be a great idea. Good. Now start a business from the ground up. And that's where you're like, you know what? I'll just deal with getting my check every 2 weeks and the benefits. Mm-hmm. How long does some of the training take? And I know it's probably dependent on the person, how much English they may or may not know. But what is the typical length of time it takes for somebody to get to you guys, and then maybe you're able to help get them established here a little bit?
4: There's no typical.
5: Yeah, there's not a typical.
3: Is there a record time? Have you ever had somebody in and out in 48 hours?
4: I mean, we've had people that have come to us specifically just for workforce English training, so they could be in and out in a month. They've got their 100 most used vocabulary words for a certain profession. They can move on to Cherry Street, study with Americans in their program, and that's all they needed from us. We have other people that come in and out for years until they're ready to do their thing.
5: Yeah.
3: Is there anything else that I have not asked that you help people with? Language, workforce training, how about like cultural assimilation?
5: Yeah.
3: Knowing to shop at Walmart on certain days than others. Yeah. I don't know.
5: All kinds of stuff like that, for
4: sure.
5: I think
4: it's so relational. I think that's the key to everything, right? So we built our programs intentionally to be relational. Like we built breaks between classes so that there was time for people to get to know one another. Because if you think about it, if you're not from America and you just dropped here one day, would you know how to get a driver's license? Where do you even find that information? Or how to find a good mechanic or a good doctor? It's all about who you know and the recommendations that you get. And so the relationship network and the community that we're building are really, to me, I think, the strongest pillars of what we do. And it's not just with people who were born here, it's with the person who arrived 6 months before you and knows a little bit more, and the person who arrived 6 months after you and needs your help, right?
5: Yeah, I would definitely agree and say that our programs are officially what we're able to provide, and we do them with excellence and intentionality. But ultimately, it is providing a space where people are safe. And that's not something that they take for granted. As we've talked about, they've gone through, most of them have gone through incredibly challenging, difficult trials and overt trauma to get here. And so not only are they safe in our building, but with our staff, and they can form community. It's a completely multicultural environment because people in every class will be from different countries and speaking different heart languages, all learning English together. And
3: a true Tower of Babel.
5: Yeah, I mean, yeah, you can say that, but it is so unique because these intercultural friendships are formed, and that's just not something that happens in a normal environment. And so as a Christian organization, it's our mission to foster that ultimately, that we are able to, as Janelle was sharing, our students can likely relate to aspects of Ishmael and Hagar's story. And we want them to know that if they feel like they're wandering in a wilderness, if they are really honestly wondering, like, okay, you know, I've had to leave everything that I love. I've had to leave everyone that I love from my home. And now I'm here in this strange land, this strange place where people don't know what I'm like. They make assumptions about me. I don't know how to communicate. I don't know who to trust. I don't have friends. I don't have community. We want them to know that God sees them. Just like Hagar said, she actually named God, "You are the God who sees me." And we want them to know that not only does God see them and he's still going to meet them in this place, but it's still part of his good plan for them. We get to watch people go from showing up with their guards up and being in a place of fear, and everything in their life is chaotic. Mm-hmm. Everything is uncertain, to walking with them and seeing them be able to start putting their guards down and say, okay, like, I can be myself here. Like, I'm not just a fill in the blank. I'm not just a person from this country. I'm not just a Muslim, or I'm not just a refugee or an asylum seeker or a humanitarian parolee, whatever. I am a human being that is valued for who I am, and I'm loved. And our staff pray for our students. Like, we do that intentionally. We invite them to do life with us. And that's what we all want, if we're being honest. Mm-hmm. But especially the people that we serve, they come from much more collectivist cultures. And that is something that they absolutely need. Honestly, again, like, we Americans, we need that too, but that's a whole other subject. That's what we ultimately provide at Water for Ishmael. We show them the love of God. We invite them. It's a form of hospitality to do life with us, to see us, you know, and yeah, to share life together and to walk together for however long they're going to be with us.
3: A big appreciation and thank you. And a little bit more, as often, if you grab the podcast by searching my name, and thanks to Mariah Yates and Janelle Metzger from Water for Ishmael for helping me find out more about what they do. Go find out a bit more about them to see if you might be able to help them. And we'll talk next weekend here on Cumulus Media, Toledo's Contact.

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3: Do you like to light things on fire?
4: Yeah.
3: Whoa, settle down there, Pyro. How would you like to know where to get the best ammunition in town to blow your...
4: Yeah!
3: Man, where'd you even come from? Oh, where was I? Yes, rather to wow your 4th of July crowd away and feel patriotism and pride from here to the moon.
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From the SMG studios located in Grand Bay, Alabama, it is Sunday Morning Gospel. My name's Cliff Bogus, and I'm your host. 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Coming up this hour, another in the series of great songs. Plus, we'll talk with Jordan Lefevre, Adam Crabb, and Greg Goodman with another episode of Southern Gospel Timeline. Getting this hour started with the latest from Nathan Woodard.

0: That is a tune very appropriate for your Father's Day. It's off their album Treasure, The Only Way He Knew How. That is Jeff and Sherry Easter. Speaking of father and son, we caught up with Jordan Lefevre this past week, and he talked about the important part of training his son how to work.
1: You know, the other day, my son was helping me wash our tour bus, and if we're being honest, I probably could have done it faster by myself, but that's not really the point. As we scrubbed and rinsed, I was showing him how to do the job the right way, teaching him, guiding him, and working alongside him. It reminded me of Proverbs 22:6, which says, "Train up a child in the way he should go, and when he is old, he will not depart from it." That's how God works with us, too. Our Heavenly Father doesn't just give us instructions and walk away. He teaches us, corrects us, and patiently works alongside us as we grow in faith and character. Just like a father training his son, God is shaping his children every day. And sometimes the greatest lessons aren't taught in the classroom. They're learned side by side and doing life together. This is a reminder that every moment and every opportunity can point the next generation towards Christ.
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0: That is off their brand new album, God Is In It. 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

0: Now, he has put out some very unique songs, and we can add that one to the list. That is Mark Bishop, great tune called You Better Go Read It. Adam Crabb released a new tune to radio just a few weeks ago. I'm going to talk about Jesus. Now, to tell you more about that new tune, here's Adam Crabb.
1: The brand new single, I'm Gonna Talk About Jesus. I love this song. It talks about how this world's kind of got off track with a lot of things. And it basically just leads us back to what it's all about. And you know what? No matter what trials we face, we have someone on our side that can conquer anything, and that's Jesus Christ.

0: latest from TrueSalt and I, God Save. You are listening to Sunday Morning Gospel. My name's Cliff Bogus. Now, coming up in just a few moments, your request for Alan Jackson. We'll talk with our friends at Trans World Radio and another in the series of great songs when Sunday Morning Gospel continues.
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0: That is your request for Alan Jackson from 2005, and I Want to Stroll Over Heaven with You. 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I've got another in the series of great songs up in just a moment, but we are proud to team up with our friends at Trans World Radio.
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0: You are listening to Sunday Morning Gospel, and now another in the series of great songs. Horatio P. Spafford was a wealthy Chicago lawyer with a thriving legal practice, a beautiful home, a wife, four daughters, and a son. He was also a devout Christian and a faithful student of the Scriptures. His circle of friends included D.L. Moody, Ira Sankey, and other well-known Christian leaders of the day. At the very height of his financial and professional success, Horatio and his wife Anna suffered the tragic loss of their young son. Shortly thereafter, on October 8, 1871, the Great Chicago Fire destroyed almost every real estate investment that Spafford had. Now, his business interest further was hit by the economic downturn of 1873. Later that same year, Spafford had scheduled a boat trip to Europe in order to give his wife and daughters some much-needed vacation and time to recover from the tragedies. He also went to join Moody and Sankey on an evangelistic campaign in England. In November, Spafford was detained by urgent business in the area, but he sent his wife and four daughters as scheduled on the SS Velay de Havre, and he planned to join them later. Halfway across the Atlantic, the ship was struck by an English vessel and sank in 12 minutes. All four of Spafford's daughters, Tanetta, Maggie, Anna, and Bessie, were among the 226 who drowned that day. Anna was among the very few who were rescued. With a heavy heart, Spafford boarded a boat that would take him to his grieving wife, Anna, who waited for him in Wales. Horatio Spafford stood hour after hour on the deck of the ship as it crossed the Atlantic. He had requested of the crew that he be notified when the ship passed the approximate place where his precious daughters had drowned. Once notified, Spafford received substantial comfort from God that enabled him to write the words of this hymn during that crossing. When sorrows like sea billows roll, it is well with my soul. Composer Philip Bliss was so impressed with Spafford's life and words of this narrative that he composed a beautiful piece of music to accompany the lyrics. He set them to a tune he originally called Valet du Havre, taken from the name of the stricken vessel. It is also important to note that not one word was changed from Spafford's original narrative. For more than a century, the tragic story of one man has given hope to countless thousands who have lifted their voice to sing, "It is well with my soul."

0: It is well with my soul. That is Joey and Rory Fee. Great Songs is an exclusive of Sunday Morning Gospel, and I'll have another episode for you in next week's show. Now, you stay close. I've got a classic from Holly Dunn I know you'll enjoy. Perfect for your Father's Day, Daddy's Hands. It's up in just a few moments, plus another episode of Southern Gospel Timeline with Greg Goodman when Sunday Morning Gospel continues.
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0: That was a cut off her debut album from 1986, simply entitled Holly Dunn. That is Daddy's Hands. And now, another episode of Southern Gospel Timeline.
1: I'm Greg Goodman with Southern Gospel Timeline. This time we're focused in on 2017. Public health officials announced an opioid epidemic, with drug overdoses becoming the leading cause of death for Americans under age 50. Southwest Airlines made headlines for flying a plane full of puppies to safety after Hurricane Harvey. At the movies, lots of superheroes. That year's offerings included Wonder Woman, Spider-Man Homecoming, and Justice League. In Southern Gospel, it was June of that year that Greater Vision landed at number one on the Singing News Top 80 chart with Never Will I Ever Again.

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From the SMG Studios, located in Grand Bay, Alabama, it is Sunday Morning Gospel. My name's Cliff Bogus, and I'm your host. 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Coming up this hour, the latest from Steve Ladd. Plus, we'll talk with Michael Booth, Guy Penrod, and another edition of Southern Gospel Timeline with Greg Goodman. Getting us hour kicked off with Kim Hopper.

0: His current project's entitled The Trouble With Me. That is Steve Ladd and his latest, Mercy Seat. I've got a classic from the Booth Brothers, He Saw It All. It's up in just a moment, but we caught up with Michael Booth not long ago, and he tackled the question about traveling around singing gospel music. Is it entertainment or is it worship?
1: I'm not going to be able to solve this for everybody. I'm not even going to try. I'm just going to share with you my thoughts. I don't think that's a good question at all. I don't think the question is valuable. I think it's divisive and I think it's distracting. So I propose this in its place. In 1 Corinthians, it says, whether we eat or we drink, whatever we do unto the glory of God. And I believe that goes for whatever we do. That's everything. So that means if you're a gospel singer, a preacher, a teacher, an evangelist, a comedian, a plumber, whatever it is, we're to do it for the glory of God. The question is not whether it's ministry or is it entertainment. The question is motive. Is my motive to glorify God?

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0: That is the latest from Jeff and Sherry Easter and No Rock. Now, if you find yourself looking in on Facebook and other social media sites, you see a lot of bogus AI stories about Southern gospel music artists and other artists as well. Well, Guy Penrod, we caught up with him, and he's doing fine despite what you might hear and see on social media.
1: Hey, y'all, it's Guy Penrod here, and it's the real me. It's not the AI me. So just so you know, I've had a lot of concerned phone calls, texts, emails, just kind words, wondering if I was okay. There has been a ridiculous amount of AI postings. We didn't make any of those. From singing at the Super Bowl to just all kinds of crazy stuff. So I just wanted everybody to know we're doing great. My family's great. My health's great. I love Jesus. And we're having a wonderful life, bouncing grandkids. Got to play golf today even. So please don't worry. Thank you for the prayers. I'll always take prayers. And we look forward to seeing you in the city somewhere. God bless you all.
0: Now, he put out a great album in 2013 called Breathe Deep. Had this tune on it, appropriate for your Father's Day. Here's Guy Penrod and Every Saint.
2: He climbed down off that old John Deere, wiping sweat and I was wiping tears. He saw me coming across them cotton rows. He was 78, I was

0: title cut from her latest album, Learning to Walk with Him. From Mount Barker in South Australia, that is Christy Cox. You are listening to Sunday Morning Gospel. My name's Cliff Bogus. Now, coming up in just a few moments, latest from the Tribute Quartet. We'll talk with our friends at Trans World Radio, great classic from the Dixie Echoes, and the latest from Joseph Habedank. When Sunday Morning Gospel continues.
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10: Whoa, settle down there, Pyro. 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

0: I debuted that tune in last week's show from the Tribute Quartet, and it could have been a mountain. 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

make their home out of Pensacola, Florida. That is the Dixie Echoes and Roll On Jordan. Here's the latest from Joseph Habedank.

0: title cut from their final album put out in 2024. That is the Neelands and Loving You. You are listening to Sunday Morning Gospel. Now you stay close. I've got a brand new debut from Dawson Road, plus another episode of Southern Gospel Timeline with Greg Goodman when we come back.
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0: That is a group called Dawson Road that consists of Kevin Woodland and Daniel Albrecht. Their latest album's entitled Mile Number 2. That was released to radio this past week, a tune called Grace. It's time again for another episode of Southern Gospel Timeline.
1: I'm Greg Goodman with Southern Gospel Timeline. The world experienced the hottest January on record. The Summer Olympics set for Tokyo were pushed back a year due to COVID. Unemployment hit a 50-year low before exploding 2 months later amid the COVID epidemic. In June of this year, the Perrys were at number one on the Singing News Top 80 chart with It Never Gets Old.

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1: The latest album from the Perrys is Long, Long Road. 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Here are the Perrys.

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1: Hey, Jen, you ready for a girls' night in?
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0: From the SMG Studios, located in Grand Bay, Alabama, it is Sunday Morning Gospel. My name's Cliff Baucus, and I'm your host. 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Coming up this hour, great classic from Paul Overstreet. Plus, we'll talk with Jonathan Wilburn, Billy Blackwood, as well as Jerry Sally. Getting this hour kicked off with
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0: That is the latest from Anthem Edition, and he is who he is. Now, the latest from Jonathan Wilburn is a tune called Grace is Sufficient. He is joined by the Gatlin Brothers, great tune produced by Ben Isaacs. Now, I caught up with him this past week, and he told me a little bit more about the song and how it applies to faith.
1: Do you remember in the days when we were in our youth and they had a commercial that would come on, the Nestea Plunge? And they would stand on the edge of that swimming pool and have a glass of that Nestea and just fall straight back into that water. Well, they had the faith that that water was going to break their fall and everything was going to be fine. I feel that's the way it is with Christ. With darkness and all that prevails is nothing except faith. That He and He alone, when we fall into His arms and say, Lord, I take You for who You say You are. You're going to be my provider, my strength, my shield. The sacrifice in the Bible. The Bible talks about You being the sacrifice for sin and You rose on the third day. I'm trusting that with all my heart, soul, mind, and strength. Agreed.

0: That is off his 1990 album, So In Love. That is Paul Overstreet, a song appropriate for your Father's Day and seeing my father in me. 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

0: that is a family group that consists of four brothers, Lane, who's 22, and a set of triplets, Kenan, Connor, and Kyle, all 19. Together, they make up the group, the Fortner Brothers, and that's their latest. Without you, I haven't got a prayer. There is a brand new project from the Daywind Group called Patriot's Dream that I'm going to debut for you in just a few moments. To tell you more about that project, here's Billy Blackwood.
1: There are no words really to describe how much fun this is, but deeper than that, how meaningful this is. Just to be a part of something that glorifies the Lord and you get to hang with your tribe and, you know, be a part of it is such an honor. Just glad that I get to come and hang out. I told several of them already. I probably place more value in just the fact that we're doing this together than actually what the project is. As great as that is, there's something about getting together with people that you've known or that you share a mission with.
0: Now, the list of artists featured in this tune includes the Blackwood Brothers, Adam Crabb, Hiro, Joseph Habedank, Karen Peck, and a lot more. 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

That is the Patriot's Dream from the Daywind Group. 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Now stay close. I've got the latest from Peach Goldman coming up in just a few moments. Plus, we'll talk with our friends at Trans World Radio. Great tune from the Down East Boys and one from George Strait I know you'll enjoy when Sunday Morning Gospel continues.

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0: That song has been at the number one slot for the last few weeks for Peach Goldman at Expecting a Mountain. I've got a tune from the Down East Boys, When Believers Will Be Leaving. It's up in just a moment, but we are proud to team up with our friends at Trans World Radio.
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3: 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This is Ricky Carden with the Down East Boys. Thank you so much for listening to Sunday Morning Gospel.

0: from his 2001 album, The Road Less Traveled. That is George Strait and A Father's Love. You are listening to Sunday Morning Gospel. Now the spotlights are on Dolly Parton, and she is up next.
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0: That is the Grascals, along with Dolly Parton and a tune that she wrote along with Jamie Johnson and Broken Angels. She was part of another compilation album in 2021 with Jerry Salley called Bluegrass Gospel. I'll let Jerry tell you more.
1: The chance to produce a song on the legendary Dolly Parton is one of the greatest opportunities I've ever had in my career. When I reached out to her, she did not hesitate to agree to sing on the project. She sounds like an angel on there to me. Carl Jackson, Larry Cordell, Bradley Walker, and myself have been singing together for many years on countless recordings. I thought our blend would be a really good choice to join Dolly on the recording.

0: From the album Country Faith Bluegrass from 2021, that is Dolly Parton and Sweet By and By. 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

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Winan and Cody Johnson. Plus, we'll talk with Phillips and Banks, Aaron Swain of the Justified Quartet, as well as Josh Allen of the Allens. Getting this hour started with Jessica Ingram.

0: Now, that song was originally released in 2024 as part of CeCe Winans' album, More Than This. She got together with Cody Johnson April of last year and put out that duet, Come Jesus Come. That is CeCe Winans along with Cody Johnson. I've got a special tune from Ray Stevens up in just a few moments, My Dad. It's one song away, and that song is the latest from Phillips and Banks. It's called The Anthem.
1: Autumn is, she's the writer of our group. She doesn't talk a lot from the stage, but she does some great writing. And we had been looking for a song that was just like, I don't know.
2: We needed like one of those 6/8 type, that's what it was. That's
1: yeah.
2: Where it started. We needed something like that for the album.
1: Right, and so Autumn was like, I was like, it would be cool to write a song. And
2: we looked through all the pitches and stuff, and we were trying to find something that was kind of that vibe, and I was like, well, there's nothing here, so let's just write it.
1: Yeah.

0: That is off his 1983 album entitled Me. That is Ray Stevens and a song appropriate for your Father's Day and my dad. Sunday Morning Gospel. We've been on the air for many years now, and we would love to hear from you. 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

0: That is a tune that I debuted just a few weeks ago from Dutch singer Christine Alting, along with Gordon Moat, on the other side of Not Giving Up. I got a great tune from Zach Williams and Walker Hayes, Jesus' Fault, is one song away, and that song belongs to the Justified Quartet, their latest, Beyond the Storm. Now, we caught up with Aaron Swain of the group this past week, and he talked about the mass age difference of the group.
1: Honestly, that's not something that I'm not used to already, because with Promised Land, I was the youngest guy by a good 20 years or so, and it's the same deal here, because I'm 33, and they're all in their 50s, and Anthony just turned 60. So the questions come up, you know, what's it like traveling with guys with that much of an age difference? And the best way I can put it is, it's like an extended road trip with your grandparents. But honestly, we get along so well. We talk throughout the week, and we get together on the road, and we cut up and have a great time, and just pick on each other relentlessly like a bunch of brothers. But when it comes time to get down to business and sing about Jesus and the saving power of the gospel, we're able to do that too. Having both sides of that equation is just really, really cool.

That is off his 2022 album, 100 Highways. Zach Williams, along with Walker Hayes, and Jesus' Fault. You are listening to Sunday Morning Gospel. My name's Cliff Bogus. Now, coming up in just a few moments, latest from Jason Crabb. We'll talk with our friends at Trans World Radio and a great tune from the Irwins when Sunday Morning Gospel continues.

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0: that tune was originally released by the Crabb Family in 2004. Solo album by Jason Crabb, and he has a more acoustic version of that song as a title cut, Through the Fire. That is Jason Crabb. I've got the latest from the Irwins, Taste and See. It's up in just a moment, but we are proud to team up with our friends at Trans World Radio.
1: I wouldn't trade growing up on the mission field for anything. 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
3: 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It is hot out there. Stay cool with great Southern gospel music right here.

0: They make their home out of Edgewood, Texas. That is the Irwins, their latest Taste and See. 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Now stay close. The spotlights are on the Allens, and they are up next.
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0: They make their home just outside of Hammond, Louisiana. That is the Allens, and a tune called Crossover. They have a brand new album coming out very soon, still unnamed, but they did send their first single along. It is entitled Shout.
1: We are so excited about this song. It's actually the first time in a while that the Allens are singing a song that we did not personally write. It was pitched to us by Barry Weeks. Yes, that Barry Weeks, the guy that co-wrote Truth Is Marching On and a lot of other incredible gospel songs. So he sent it our way. We absolutely loved it. It is packed with energy. It is packed with fun. But at the heart of the message is that fact that if Jesus has radically changed your life and turned everything upside down, where it used to be sorrow, it used to be despair, now it's overflowing with joy, you really don't have a choice in the matter. You have to shout it.
2: I was

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0: Here's some country music news you may not have heard yet. Zach Brown and Kendra Scott are married after a private wedding ceremony in Santorini, Greece. Now, the wedding announcement shared after the ceremony, the couple confirmed they exchanged vows on May 25th at Cannabis Epitome Resort in Greece. And the best known, of course, for the Zach Brown Band, and Scott's the founder of the Kendra Scott jewelry brand. So the two of them got married. Happy marriage to them, and hope they have a really good marriage and good life together. Kendra Scott and Zach Brown.
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8: 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The Monroe Summer City Market takes place in downtown Monroe in LaRanger Square from 3 until 7 p.m. every other Wednesday. 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

If you went to Nashville today hoping to see some of your favorite country stars, you're going to be disappointed. A lot of them are out on tour. Tim McGraw actually is out on tour, and as is Alan Jackson. And I've got some details about the Alan Jackson farewell concert in Nashville. You'll be able to watch it on TV. That's coming up in a couple of minutes. I'll have those details for you right here on the station that plays your country superstars 24/7.

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0: So the Alan Jackson Farewell Show is definitely sold out. Been sold out for a long time. It's called Last Call, One More for the Road. It's coming up June 27th at Nashville's Nissan Stadium. Now, this is a star-studded lineup. Listen to this. Luke Bryan, Eric Church, Luke Combs, Riley Green, Cody Johnson, Miranda Lambert, John Party, Carrie Underwood, Keith Urban, and Leon Womack. And additional artists that haven't been announced yet. It's going to be a cool deal. They're taking over Music City. Alan Jackson is 66 and is retiring. This is his Last Call tour. A lot of people are asking about tickets because they waited till the last minute or they want to go and check the show out. There is going to be a live broadcast of it in one of the venues in downtown Nashville. You can read Alan's website to find out about that. And the rumor is now that one of the networks is going to pick it up and carry the Alan Jackson Farewell Concert on TV. So all that is more is coming up in the next week or so. Just stay close for all the details.
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0: There's a radio station that plays your great music 24-7, the music that makes country great, and the best of today. Brad Paisley is on the way. Bailey Zimmerman, Shania Twain, John Party, and George Strait. Writing This Down is coming up next. Hang on.
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And happy Father's Day. I'm Big Al Brock. Thanks for listening. Of course, it's Sunday. That means we're Sunday in the country. And here's a great song from Little Texas.

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You need boys, and they said, you know, all the others went and cashed out. We got the subdivision all mapped out. It'll sit right here on this land, and you could leave town a rich man. And he said, boys, whatever you're offering, it won't be enough.

0: Well, I think this is pretty cool. If you're a Shania Twain fan, brand new studio album called Little Miss Twain is set for release July 24th through Republic Records in Nashville. Now, this is their seventh studio album and follows Queen of Me, which arrived in 2023. In the announcement, the album is described as a personal look at Twain's early life, shaped by memories of childhood and her teenage years. Also, some country stuff, some rock and R&B and Western styles and all kinds of cool stuff. The first single is called Dirty Rosie. You can find out more about that on Shania's website. And keep it here, of course, for more details, too.
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11: Did you know that almost half the vegetables and more than three-quarters of the fruit that we eat in this country come from just one state, California? Yeah, it's true. And according to a new report by the Environmental Working Group, a health advocacy organization, a lot of this produce is tainted with PFAS, which are sometimes referred to as forever chemicals. Why? Well, the EPA says pesticides keep America's food supply safe, abundant, and affordable. And of course, these chemicals are used in every state, not just California. Now, if you are worried, though, about how much you're consuming, the best thing to do is to buy organic produce, if and when you can. Organic or not, you should rinse all fruits and vegetables under running water. 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And as one epidemiologist told us, use a brush on sturdier items like carrots, potatoes, and cucumbers. I'm Dr. Sanjay Gupta, helping you live a better life.
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0: Sound I've ever heard this before. Jimmy Buffett was a little upset at this. He thought Garth was taking a shot at his musical style. Garth brought this back as a comeback song, Two Pina Coladas, playing your country superstars.

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One song at a time. Who's in? Country, the way you like it. 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

0: Little Piece of My Heart, Faith Hill, Janis Joplin song there, and Big Al Brock with you. And you're probably sitting there asking yourself, self, when do you think the first Father's Day was? Well, I'm going to give you the answer. The answer was back in 1908. It started out at an event at a West Virginia church in 1908. The first documented event to specifically honor fathers was held back in this day in 1908. So it is Father's Day. Get out and enjoy your Father's Day with your dad today.
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10: Did you know that almost half the vegetables and more than three quarters of the fruit that we eat in this country come from just one state, California? Yeah, it's true. And according to a new report by the Environmental Working Group, a health advocacy organization, a lot of this produce is tainted with PFAS, which are sometimes referred to as forever chemicals. Why? Well, the EPA says pesticides keep America's food supply safe, abundant, and affordable. And of course, these chemicals are used in every state, not just California. Now, if you are worried, though, about how much you're consuming, the best thing to do is to buy organic produce, if and when you can. Organic or not, you should rinse all fruits and vegetables under running water. Don't use any soap. And as one epidemiologist told us, use a brush on sturdier items like carrots, potatoes, and cucumbers. I'm Dr. Sanjay Gupta, helping you live a better life.

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0: Taylor Swift is still a young thing, but back when she was a real young thing, she wrote a song called Tim McGraw. We'll have that for you coming up, along with Brooks and Dunn, Doug Stone, Kenny Chesney, and Joe Diffie. The Ships That Don't Come In is coming up. Stay close.
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7: A better life with Dr. Sanjay Gupta.
8: Eating a healthy diet is not only good for you physically, it can also keep your brain sharp as you age. According to a new study out of China, people who most closely followed the MIND diet slowed aging in key structures inside their brains by more than 2 years. The MIND diet is a combination of the Mediterranean diet, which we talk a lot about, and the DASH diet, which stands for Dietary Approaches to Stop Hypertension. All three of these diets are similar, but the MIND diet puts more of an emphasis on berries, beans, leafy green vegetables, fish, poultry, whole grains, olive oil, and nuts. You're not going to eat foods with a lot of saturated fat. We're talking cheese, butter, red meat, or anything fried. You really don't have to eat like this 100% of the time. That's the key. Just do the best that you can. I'm Dr. Sanjay Gupta, helping you live a better life.
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0: So if you're sitting around wondering, what can I get Dad for Father's Day? 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Getting a nose job is the most common procedure, followed by eyelid surgery, liposuction, and hair transplantation, all courtesy of the American Society of Plastic Surgeons. 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
9: 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Even though you walk every day, Dana does say you can make small adjustments to immediately improve your walking mechanics. 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
0: Sometimes things old become new again, and I was in the store the other day, and I saw record players, and I saw a vinyl copy of some Kenny Chesney albums. If you're a Kenny Chesney fan, I'm sure this is a limited release. You want to grab those while you can. Speaking of superstars, another big superstar celebrating his finale concert in Nashville. 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

0: So he's the problem, huh? Morgan Wallen. I don't know if he's the problem. He might be the solution. If you want a great show of country music, you want to check Morgan Wallen out while he's live and in color at a stadium near you. Ever notice in the summertime that your teeth and breath have a stronger smell? Odor-eating bacteria live in a dry mouth, and dry mouth is more common in warm weather, say bad breath experts. Luckily, you can sweeten your breath by eating breakfast. Grabbing a bowl of cereal in the morning is all it takes to kickstart production of bacteria destroying saliva in your mouth and keep your breath fresh all day. Never heard that one before, did you?
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9: 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Well, first, let's talk about actual magnesium. 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

0: visiting the rich people, stepping in High Cotton. That's Alabama. I'm Big Al Brock. We've got another long set of your favorite songs coming up, including Jake Owen, Luke Bryan, John Michael Montgomery, Life's a Dance, Dan and Shay Tequila, and Jody Messina. And I'm All Right is coming up next.
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9: Did you know that almost half the vegetables and more than three-quarters of the fruit that we eat in this country come from just one state, California? Yeah, it's true. And according to a new report by the Environmental Working Group, a health advocacy organization, a lot of this produce is tainted with PFAS, which are sometimes referred to as forever chemicals. Why? Well, the EPA says pesticides keep America's food supply safe, abundant, and affordable. And of course, these chemicals are used in every state, not just California. Now, if you are worried, though, about how much you're consuming, the best thing to do is to buy organic produce, if and when you can. Organic or not, you should rinse all fruits and vegetables under running water. Don't use any soap. And as one epidemiologist told us, use a brush on sturdier items like carrots, potatoes, and cucumbers. I'm Dr. Sanjay Gupta, helping you live a better life.
10: 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Treat your dad to a $5,000 basement barbecue or backyard upgrade. Pop gets to pick. 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
9: You ever wake up in the middle of the night or maybe first thing in the morning and notice drool on your pillow? Unless you're sleeping next to someone who hasn't already seen all your good, bad, and ugly, it's probably not that big a deal and not anything to worry about unless it's something that just started happening recently. When people drool at night, it's often because of a stuffy nose, acid reflux, or being a mouth breather. People who sleep on their stomach or side are more likely to drool than someone who sleeps on their back. But in some cases, drooling at night can be a warning sign of something more serious, like dental issues, sleep apnea, or even early symptoms of Parkinson's disease. If you're at all concerned about this, the best place to start is with an ENT doctor, an ears, nose, and throat doctor. They can recommend a sleep study to possibly get some answers. I'm Dr. Sanjay Gupta, helping you live a better life.

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1: I was all but 22, I think, at the time. 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

0: You look like you love me. There goes Ella Langley and Riley Green. I'm Andy Lynn, and today is Sunday, June 21st. It is Father's Day, so happy Father's Day. If it's your birthday, happy birthday, too. It's also, aside from Father's Day, International Yoga Day, International Lambrusco Day, Go Skateboarding Day, and National Selfie Day. And if today's your birthday, you celebrate it with Tyler Childers, Chris Pratt, Kathy Mattea, and Corey Kent, who I have a story about coming up this hour. On the way, Travis Tritt.
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5: A better life with Dr. Sanjay Gupta.
6: For the ninth year in a row, Finland has been named the happiest country in the world. That's according to the World Happiness Report put out every year by the Wellbeing Research Center at the University of Oxford in the UK. Two other Nordic nations, Iceland and Denmark, came in at numbers 2 and 3. Now, having spent quite a bit of time in these countries over my 2.5 decades as a journalist, I can tell you that this is not at all that surprising. There's an entirely different way of thinking in these countries. We before me, you might say. In other words, the mentality is less adversarial and much more, we're all in this together. One other interesting thing that came up was that no matter where someone lived, the more time they spent on social media, the less happy they were. Want to smile? It's simple. Put your phone away for a bit. I'm Dr. Sanjay Gupta, helping you live a better life.
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0: Alan Jackson on the way. Right now, it's Travis Tritt and Corey Kent turned down touring with Toby Keith. Those details on

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0: There goes Alan Jackson. Don't rock the jukebox. Imagine you're 19 years old. You're trying to make it in the world of music. You're just starting out. And Toby Keith sees you at a show and says, hey, kid, you're pretty good. I want you to come and tour with me for $500 a show. And you say, no, thanks. I need $1,000. That's what Corey Kent did. They were like, $1,000? We're offering you $500 per show, and you get to tour with Toby Keith. You get some exposure. And he's like, nope, $1,000. Sorry. Bold move. But Toby liked it, asking for what he thought he was worth. So he not only put him on 3 shows, put him on 6. And that's how he got discovered. On the way, Hardy, stay here.
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6: A better life with Dr. Sanjay Gupta.
7: Eating a healthy diet is not only good for you physically, it can also keep your brain sharp as you age. According to a new study out of China, people who most closely followed the MIND diet slowed aging in key structures inside their brains by more than 2 years. The MIND diet is a combination of the Mediterranean diet, which we talk a lot about, and the DASH diet, which stands for Dietary Approaches to Stop Hypertension. All three of these diets are similar, but the MIND diet puts more of an emphasis on berries, beans, leafy green vegetables, fish, poultry, whole grains, olive oil, and nuts. You're not going to eat foods with a lot of saturated fat. 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You really don't have to eat like this 100% of the time. That's the key. Just do the best that you can. I'm Dr. Sanjay Gupta, helping you live a better life.
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0: goes, Tim McGraw. I like it. I love it. Another music set is coming up. I know those aren't the words, but it is coming up. Another long music set with Sawyer Brown and Morgan Wallen after the top of the hour. Just a ton of music I know you're going to love. Hope you're having a fantastic Father's Day. And stay here. 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
14: A better life with Dr. Sanjay Gupta.
15: Heart disease is still the leading cause of death here in the United States and around the world. But what if there was something you could do earlier in life to reduce the odds of becoming a statistic? Well, here in the United States, tens of millions of adults already take a statin to lower their cholesterol. But new guidance put out by the American College of Cardiology and the American Heart Association now emphasize that treating high cholesterol sooner could significantly reduce a person's lifetime risk of heart attack or stroke. How early are we talking? In your 30s, believe it or not. Of course, you need to talk to your doctor about whether statins are right for you, but you should know that the evidence is really starting to stack up that shows the earlier you get a jump on reducing lifelong exposure to plaque-causing lipids and lipoproteins, the better the odds are going to be for you. Make sure you get your cholesterol checked. That's the first step. I'm Dr. Sanjay Gupta, helping you live a better life.
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4: 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Another weekend of Country Gold. I'm Steve Harmon with the good stuff. 80s, 90s, early 2000s country. Our very special Father's Day weekend show. Shooter Jennings will talk about his project with his dad, Waylon Jennings, music in a few minutes. Here's Lone Star's Mr. Mom.

0: 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Get it together, Dad. Get it together. 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
4: 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I'm from Massachusetts, New Mexico.
5: 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I'd like to hear Tracy Bird.

0: Tracy Byrd. I'm from the country, and I like it that way on Country Gold. By request, you can get yours in anytime, 855-958-3774. Coming up, we're celebrating Father's Day weekend with some dad stories from Waylon Jennings' son, Shooter. Coming up.
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0: father of six, granddad of three, soon to be Country Hall of Famer Paul Overstreet on Country Gold. Seeing my father and me, it's me, Steve Harmon. Shooter Jennings decided to bring to life some of his dad, Waylon Jennings' music. So he's taking some tapes they found and reworking them, turning them into masterpieces like this first one, which this album is called Songbird.
1: When I was kind of going through all this stuff and formulating how these three, how I could, I quickly realized I could make it into kind of a three record journey, this stuff.
0: This is just the first of three?
1: Yes, sir.
0: I didn't know that. Will this take you to number 50?
1: What do you mean, number 50?
0: I think this is kind of being considered his 47th.
1: Oh. His 47th album, yes. It would take him to number 50.
0: Man, that's a big deal.
1: Yeah, you're right. It will take him to his 50th. And like the first one being called Songbird, it's really an illustration of how great of a song adapter he was. Like, you know, this is the one that I knew was going to make everybody cry. I know that song is emotional, Songbird. And as I was working on this record and people would come by the studio and I would play them that song, they would all get kind of choked up in the

0: Wow. Well, congratulations on putting all of this together. I know your dad, Waylon, would be mighty proud, Shooter.
1: Oh, well, thank you so much, man. I appreciate you saying that. And you know, shoot, I'm just happy to lift up this work. You know, it's like this was him and Richie's work together. Yeah. And I'm Waylon Albright Jennings. So I think when I got into this, I go, this is definitely a purpose for me, you know, a very important one. So
0: yeah. And look, I didn't mean to put pressure on you for number 50, but I'm expecting you and him singing together on number 50. That's all I got to say. Looking forward to it, Shooter. Here's your dad, Waylon. Lucille, you won't do your daddy's will on Country Gold.

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1: Oh no, it's your dad calling. What does he want? What does he want?
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0: 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On Country Gold at our Dad's Day weekend. You can get your requests in 855-958-3774. Country Gold music news coming up. A Country Gold legend releasing her first album in 10 years. Another's opening a museum. And yet another is getting into the coffee business. All coming up.
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17: A better life with Dr. Sanjay Gupta.
18: If you're caring for an aging parent, you may feel quite often that you're alone in what you're doing. But you're not, not by a long shot. According to a new report by the Pew Research Center, 10% of U.S. adults are caring for a parent over age 65. Millions more are caring for a spouse or partner 65 or older. Beyond the sheer numbers, this report, perhaps unsurprisingly, found a major difference in caregiver well-being between men and women. One psychologist we spoke to suggested thinking 5 years in the future and imagining where you are right now. Will you be glad you took something on, or regretful that you didn't? You also need to cut yourself some slack, he said, especially women. Don't try to shoulder all of the burden by yourself. You might need to ask for help before you burn out. You'll be so glad you did. I'm Dr. Sanjay Gupta, helping you live a better life.

Rocking with the rhythm of the rain here on Country Gold. It's Naomi Winona the Judds. I'm Steve Harmon. Winona is in our Country Gold music news. She's announced her first new album in 10 years will be coming in October. And the first song is called Kentucky Queen. When no-

Justin Moore announced he's taking a step back from touring, canceling dates with Riley Green, focusing on his health. Wishing you the best there, brother Justin. Dolly Parton's first travel stop opens this week, and now she's getting into the coffee business. Her coffee is called Cup of Ambition, partnership with Community Coffee. And Alan Jackson will open his own museum in downtown Nashville Thursday. The Alan Jackson Silver Belly Distillery and Museum will take you on a tour through his life and career while you sip on Silver Belly whiskey. Yeah. And of course, that's just days before his final concert ever with George Strait and Lainey Wilson. Everybody wants to be a part of this one. Alan Jackson's first number one on Country Gold.

0: Alan Jackson, his first number one, I'd Love You All Over Again, his final concert coming up in Nashville. Good thing his music is forever, right? I'm Steve Harmon, taking your requests all weekend long. Father's Day shout-outs, whatever. 855-958-3774. Our top three countdown, Dad's Day, which year? Lisa, our show numerologist.
1: 1990.
0: So it shall be.
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20: For the ninth year in a row, Finland has been named the happiest country in the world. That's according to the World Happiness Report put out every year by the Wellbeing Research Center at the University of Oxford in the UK. Two other Nordic nations, Iceland and Denmark, came in at numbers 2 and 3. Now, having spent quite a bit of time in these countries over my 2.5 decades as a journalist, I can tell you that this is not at all that surprising. There's an entirely different way of thinking in these countries. We before me, you might say. In other words, the mentality is less adversarial and much more, we're all in this together. One other interesting thing that came up was that no matter where someone lived, the more time they spent on social media, the less happy they were. Want to smile? It's simple. Put your phone away for a bit. I'm Dr. Sanjay Gupta, helping you live a better life.
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Tim Ruslow, Brady Porter, and Little Texas. Tim will be on this show in a couple of weeks. This is Country Gold. He tours with what's called the Frontmen now. It's Tim Ruslow, Larry Stewart from Restless Heart, and Richie McDonald from Lone Star. What a night. What a great show. I'm Steve Harmon. Dad's Day weekend shout out from Marlene to her dad, Lenny, in Vacherie, listening on WRJW 106.9. And she left a message on our Facebook page, Country Gold with Steve Harmon. Hey, Steve, can you play Dwight Yoakam's Guitars, Cadillacs, and Hillbilly Music Father's Day weekend for my dad, Lenny? Every day he'd pick me up from school and he'd play that song in his truck. It's my favorite time. It was my favorite time of the day. Happy Dad's Day weekend, Lenny. Here's your Dwight from your daughter, Marlene, on Country Gold.

0: Guitars, Cadillacs, Hillbilly Music, Dwight Yoakam on Country Gold. I'm Steve Harmon. Our Dad's Day weekend top three countdown from a Dad's Day in the past. Which year, Lisa?
1: It's the Country Gold top three. Dad's Day weekend, 1990. Number three.
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2: 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Appreciate you. I'm Steve Harmon, playing the songs that helped us fall in love with country music. We'll hear from Dad Alan Jackson and the son of Don Williams, Tim Williams, talking about his legendary dad here just in a few minutes. 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

0: Killing Time, Clint Black on Country Gold. It's Steve Harmon. Clint, the winner of the BMI Icon Award. He is an icon, and Tim McGraw wanted to thank him personally.
1: Hey, Clint, congratulations and well-deserved on the BMI Icon Award. You know, I was working in college at a catfish house when Killing Time came out, and it just killed me. No pun intended, but that whole record was just magic. And then I saw the video to Better Man, and I said, I'm moving to Nashville. It's time to go. Clint, you inspired me to move. So everybody can blame you while I'm here. But congratulations tonight, brother. It's so well-deserved. I'm glad to call you a friend. And Faith and I send all the love in the world to you.

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1: 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I have a request for Tulsa Time by Don Williams.
0: 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You know I love playing that on Country Gold.

0: Tulsa Time, Don Williams on Country Gold on this Dad's Day weekend. 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Musician and the son of legendary Don Williams, Tim Williams, is here in a few minutes with a few surprises, one big one, to reveal about his dad, Don Williams.
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0: Hi, this is Mike Terry, staff announcer from the Grand Ole Opry. We're celebrating our 100th birthday this year. We hope you'll come visit us in Nashville. In the meantime, you're listening to Country Gold with my good friend Steve Harmon.

0: Rodney Crowell on Country Gold in our flashback track. She crazy for leaving. Great to see him on the Grand Ole Opry stage last week as I guest hosted. Man, that was fun. Of course, we were there to celebrate Tim Williams' dad, Don Williams' music with Rodney Crowell and Trisha Yearwood and Keith Urban, Brandi Clark. 60 seconds of Steve Harmon questions with you, Tim Williams, about your dad, Don Williams. If they were to make a movie about your dad right now, which could happen, who would you like to see play your dad?
1: Oh, my God.
0: Now, I have somebody in mind. You want me to tell you mine first?
1: Go ahead. Yeah.
0: I was thinking Matthew McConaughey.
1: Oh, well, I'm sure he'd be flattered by that. Good choice.
0: It can't be somebody that comes on and has this A-plus personality and goes, well, you know what I was thinking? That's not going to work.
1: Yeah, right, right. He was really pretty quiet, and when he talked, it usually counted, you know.
0: Dad's song, You Wish You Wrote. I assume you write some songs, too.
1: Yeah. I'd probably go with Good Old Boy.
0: Oh, man, Good Old Boys Like Me?
1: Yeah. Tended to do positive songs.
0: Tell me something we don't know about your dad that now you can reveal.
1: Oh, my God. I'll tell you something.
0: Okay.
1: He loved Boy George's voice.
0: Excuse me?
1: I think it kind of reminded him of kind of an Everly Brothers kind of vibe.
0: Holy moly.
1: You know, back when, just record cassette stuff off the radio. I remember him ever so often he'd come home from being out on the road and there'd be something that he would say, have you heard this? He'd play it. And I always think of Life's Been Good, the Joe Walsh song, and Culture Club.
0: I think we should end there because I can't top that. Tim Williams, Don Williams' son, would love to have written this one, Good Old Boys Like Me, on Country Gold. It's his dad, Don Williams.
1: Cool.

Don Williams, good old boys like me, for his son Tim here on Dad's Day weekend, Country Gold. I'm Steve Harmon. We celebrated his dad's music at the Grand Ole Opry with Trisha Yearwood, Rodney Crowell, Brandy Clark. My pal announcer Mike Terry made that night so fun and so easy. Let me just say it again. If it hasn't been on your bucket list or you haven't been in a while, get to the Opry. See our fabulous music live. There's nothing like it in the world, I guarantee you that. Trisha was on stage honoring Don Williams, and she started with this one, She's in Love with the Boy on Country Gold.

0: Trisha Yearwood on Country Gold. She's in love with the boy. Coming up, and I'm in love with Trisha. Coming up, if you need a little dad advice, one TikTok dad is teaching everything from changing your car vents to big life lessons. Coming up, some good news on this Dad's Day weekend.
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2: 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If you ain't got anything good to say, then shut your mouth.
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20: You ever wake up in the middle of the night or maybe first thing in the morning and notice drool on your pillow? Unless you're sleeping next to someone who hasn't already seen all your good, bad, and ugly, it's probably not that big a deal and not anything to worry about unless it's something that just started happening recently. When people drool at night, it's often because of a stuffy nose, acid reflux, or being a mouth breather. People who sleep on their stomach or side are more likely to drool than someone who sleeps on their back. But in some cases, drooling at night can be a warning sign of something more serious, like dental issues, sleep apnea, or even early symptoms of Parkinson's disease. If you're at all concerned about this, the best place to start is with an ENT doctor, an ears, nose, and throat doctor. They can recommend a sleep study to possibly get some answers. I'm Dr. Sanjay Gupta, helping you live a better life.

0: Tanya Tucker, it's a little too late on Country Gold. I'm Steve Harmon. Some good news.
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0: Our Country Gold human being of the day is a guy named Bo Peterson, a dad of six. And on social media, he's a dad to over 4 million people as he teaches us all the dad's things we need to know, who you should know, but we don't. Like how to change your refrigerator filter or how to back up your trailered boat. I still stink at that. And even how to get into those tough conversations with your family members. Bo makes these videos to raise money for his daughter Emily's medical treatment. She suffered a traumatic brain injury at 18. Bo Peterson, our dad of the day on this Father's Day weekend. Country Gold producer Alexa says she even watched a video to learn how to fix her own toilet. Well, there you go. Travis Tritt on Country Gold, where corn don't grow.
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0: Travis Tritt, Where Corn Don't Grow. I love that. It's Steve Harmon. 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
23: A Better Life with Dr. Sanjay Gupta.
24: Eating a healthy diet is not only good for you physically, it can also keep your brain sharp as you age. According to a new study out of China, people who most closely followed the MIND diet slowed aging in key structures inside their brains by more than 2 years. The MIND diet is a combination of the Mediterranean diet, which we talk a lot about, and the DASH diet, which stands for Dietary Approaches to Stop Hypertension. All three of these diets are similar, But the MIND diet puts more of an emphasis on berries, beans, leafy green vegetables, fish, poultry, whole grains, olive oil, and nuts. You're not going to eat foods with a lot of saturated fat. We're talking cheese, butter, red meat, or anything fried. You really don't have to eat like this 100% of the time. That's the key. Just do the best that you can. I'm Dr. Sanjay Gupta, helping you live a better life.
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0: Holly Dunn on Country Gold in Daddy's Hands on this Dad's Day weekend. A song from what year, Lisa? Our show numerologist?
1: 1988.
0: Holly wrote and recorded that as a tribute to her dad. Here's a Country Gold fun fact. Holly Dunn's brother, Dr. Dunn, was my dentist. Yeah. Another fun fact. He always had on rock songs in his office. He never had on country music. I don't know how he and his sister got along, but he did take care of my teeth.
2: What's up, y'all? It's Mitchell Tenpenny. And in an effort to show all the love to all the dads out there this Father's Day, I want to give you my all-time favorite dad joke. So okay. Here we go. So my son asked me today if he could have a bookmark. And I just laughed and said, man, you're 11 years old and you still don't know my name is Mitchell. Come on, you got to love that one. Happy Father's Day to all the amazing fathers out there. Cheers, everybody.
0: Get it? Can I have a book? Mark? Mark? No, my name is Steve Harmon. Get it? Trace Atkins, you're going to miss this on Country Gold.

0: Grace Atkins on this Father's Day weekend. You're going to miss this. Steve Harmon. And on this Dad's Day weekend, it's all about the dads, like Alan Jackson. Alan reminiscing a little bit about his dad.
1: First of all, my daddy never said much, you know, and he never really gave you much advice. He just kind of lived it for you, I guess. And I think I've always said if my parents did anything good for us, and it was probably it wasn't intentional, they allowed you to do what you wanted to do and supported you. It's like when I decided to go to Nashville, that was like everybody in Noonan, Georgia thought I'd lost my mind, you know. But my daddy, you know, I'm sure he deep down he thought, I hate to see him go, he's gonna get hurt, and you know, and he just said, you know, you can always come back home.
0: Some good dadding right there. Alan Jackson for Daddy Gene. Here's Drive on Country Gold.
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3: 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I'm Steve Harmon. Coming up, Rodney Atkins, and one of our favorite stories behind a Dad's Day song of all time. 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Tons of stories waiting for you there from the stars themselves who visit this show, like our pal Leroy Parnell. What kind of fool?

0: Leroy Parnell on Country Gold. What kind of fool do you think I am? Don't answer that. I'm Steve Harmon. Two ways to get your song on this show this Dad's Day weekend: our Facebook page, Country Gold with Steve Harmon, or simply dial me up at 855-958-3774. Yes?
1: Hello, my name is Wayne. I'm from Tomah, Wisconsin. I'd love to hear Little Big Town. Thank you very much. Bye-bye.
0: Great idea. Here you go.

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1: 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Happy Dad's Day, Dad.
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0: Paisley, I'm Gonna Miss Her, on Country Gold in our Dad's Day weekend show. 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
1: My name is Clint, Valentine, Nebraska. I'd like to hear Clay Walker, Goodbye.
0: Goodbye. Let's all remember to live, laugh, and love. 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

0: Live, Laugh, Love, Clay Walker on Country Gold. I'm Steve Harmon. Coming up, Rodney Atkins and his story behind one of the great Dad's Day songs of all time.
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9: For the 9th year in a row, Finland has been named the happiest country in the world. That's according to the World Happiness Report put out every year by the Wellbeing Research Center at the University of Oxford in the UK. Two other Nordic nations, Iceland and Denmark, came in at numbers 2 and 3. Now, having spent quite a bit of time in these countries over my 2.5 decades as a journalist, I can tell you that this is not at all that surprising. There's an entirely different way of thinking in these countries. We before me, you might say. In other words, the mentality is less adversarial and much more, we're all in this together. One other interesting thing that came up was that no matter where someone lived, the more time they spent on social media, the less happy they were. Want to smile? It's simple. Put your phone away for a bit. I'm Dr. Sanjay Gupta, helping you live a better life.
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11: This is Thomas Rhett, and from one dad to another, happy Father's Day.

Things Dads Do, Thomas Rhett on Country Gold. I'm Steve Harmon, celebrating dads on our special weekend. Can't do this too often, from son to dad. This is Thomas Rhett's dad, Rhett Akins. Hey, that ain't my truck.

0: Thomas Rhett's dad, Rhett Akins, that ain't my truck on Country Gold. It's Steve Harmon, Dad's Day weekend. Now, some country music dads are lucky enough to be able to share the music they love and songs about their kids with their actual kids, I could not wait to get to him. Rodney Atkins, one of my favorite Dad's Day songs, watching you. Rodney.
1: What's up, Steve?
0: Man, how you doing?
1: I'm holding it down.
0: I thought, you know what? We can't do Dad's Day weekend on this show and not talk to you.
1: Manager told me about calling you. I was fired up.
0: You know, there's a lot of dad's songs that are classics, but to me, watching you 1.0, it just has a life of its own. So I wanted you to take a second on this weekend. Tell us the story behind the song as you can remember.
1: I was trying to figure out how to record at home. I set up a little $200 microphone and a refurbished laptop in the pantry at the house. While I'm trying to figure that out, my oldest son, Elijah, was in the floor being quiet, just coloring in a coloring book. Didn't think he's paying attention to me. The next day, I went to pick him up from pre-K, and I'll never forget walking in, and his pre-K teacher, Miss Sarah, met me at the door, and she said, I gotta tell you what your boy did.
0: Uh-oh.
1: I don't believe what he did. He's always so quiet. And I said, well, what happened? I said, did you get in a fight? She said, no, nothing like that. She said, we got this routine we do every day where I turn the lights on and off, and that's their signal. Kids line up, and once they're quiet, we go to lunch. Today, gave them the signal, they lined up, we started to walk, and then I heard a little voice singing some song that I've never heard before. And I said, what was the song? Something like, if you're going through hell, keep on going. I got him to bed that night. I believe in telling stories at bedtime. Mm. And then I went out on the front porch and started writing a song. And I just kept thinking, my four-year-old said a four-letter word. I wonder if there's a song in that. That's kind of where the whole song came from. Hey, this is Rodney Atkins, and that's my story on Country Gold.
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0: Not bad, right? I'm Steve Harmon, our Country Gold New Music Roundup. Fresh songs out of Music City from Winona, Brad Paisley, even our friends Locash. Summer song you're going to love if you love 90s country like we play on Country Gold. Will they stand the test of time and be on a future Country Gold show? You get to be the judge. That's how it works. Coming up.
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21: 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Even though you walk every day, Dana does say you can make small adjustments to immediately improve your walking mechanics. 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I'm Dr. Sanjay Gupta, helping you live a better life.
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Lady A on Country Gold and Things Dad Handed Down. Steve Harmon, Country Gold New Music. Brad Paisley made us guess a little bit who would be on his next collaboration. Well, it's Miranda Lambert and their new song, Someone Else's Arms.

0: Marty and Mike in Shenandoah Church on Cumberland Road. Love that 90s country. I'm Steve Harmon. This is Country Gold. Thomas Redd is singing the praises of his country music songwriting Hall of Famer dad, Red Akins, on this Dad's Day weekend when we come back.
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16: For the ninth year in a row, Finland has been named the happiest country in the world. That's according to the World Happiness Report put out every year by the Wellbeing Research Center at the University of Oxford in the UK. Two other Nordic nations, Iceland and Denmark, came in at numbers 2 and 3. Now, having spent quite a bit of time in these countries over my 2.5 decades as a journalist, I can tell you that this is not at all that surprising. There's an entirely different way of thinking in these countries. We before me, you might say. In other words, the mentality is less adversarial and much more, we're all in this together. One other interesting thing that came up was that no matter where someone lived, the more time they spent on social media, the less happy they were. Want to smile? It's simple. Put your phone away for a bit. I'm Dr. Sanjay Gupta, helping you live a better life.
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0: Reba on Country Gold, the greatest man I never knew. On this Dad's Day weekend, I'm Steve Harmon. Country Gold fun fact, Reba and Rhett Akins lived very close to each other, and Rhett's son, some guy named Thomas Rhett, Reba used to babysit.
1: Growing up with a dad that sang music, it felt normal to me, but looking back at it, it was kind of a strange upbringing. But my dad made life feel very normal, even though his life was not. And so I would say that that has been instilled in me. I'm super thankful to my dad for helping me do that, too.
0: Here's one with Thomas Rhett and his dad, Rhett Akins, together. Let's drink a little beer on Country Gold.
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2: Dad's Day weekend, Thomas Rhett and his dad, Rhett Akins, drink a little beer on Country Gold. I'm Steve Harmon. Your requests mean the world to us when you call them in. It's one of the best perks of the job, besides the free snacks in the break room. You tell us what you want to hear, and we play it for you at 855-958-3774.
3: Yeah, this is Gerald Perrigan from Toledo, Ohio. 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
2: I am Steve Harmon, wife Becky, shelter pup Leo at my feet, son Graham who fixes Gulfstream jets, and I'm pretty sure he's not going to get me one of those for Dad's Day. Got plenty of the great 80s, 90s country you and I love, some early 2000s. Pam Tillis will be here to talk about Dad Mel Tillis in just a few minutes. You know I love talking to Pam. Take some time from the holiday weekend and shout out to Dad at 855-958-3774. Let's cash in a little Daddy's money. Ricochet on Country Gold.

Garth Brooks on Country Gold. I'm Steve Harmon. In case you missed it, I got to spend a night at the Grand Ole Opry last week celebrating the music of Don Williams with Trisha Yearwood and Keith Urban, Rodney Crowell. Producer Alexis has posted a lot of the highlights on our Country Gold Facebook page. Country Gold with me, Steve Harmon, including pictures of me with Trisha Yearwood. Introduced her to a very excited Opry crowd. Here's Trisha.

0: Keep It Between the Lines, Ricky Van Shelton on Country Gold. I'm Steve Harmon. 80s, 90s country you love, early 2000s, our BFF Pam Tillis on her dad, the legendary Mel Tillis, for this Father's Day weekend coming up. And she'll face a round of 60 seconds of my Steve Harmon questions. 10 seconds to answer, and she can only pass on one, but she never does.
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21: A better life with Dr. Sanjay Gupta.
22: If you're caring for an aging parent, you may feel quite often that you're alone in what you're doing. But you're not, not by a long shot. According to a new report by the Pew Research Center, 10% of U.S. adults are caring for a parent over age 65. millions more are caring for a spouse or partner 65 or older. Beyond the sheer numbers, this report, perhaps unsurprisingly, found a major difference in caregiver well-being between men and women. One psychologist we spoke to suggested thinking 5 years in the future and imagining where you are right now. Will you be glad you took something on, or regretful that you didn't? You also need to cut yourself some slack, he said, especially women. Don't try to shoulder all of the burden by yourself. You might need to ask for help before you burn out. You'll be so glad you did. I'm Dr. Sanjay Gupta, helping you live a better life.
0: Hi, everybody. This is Dana Williams with the group Diamond Rio.
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0: Ah, we love Pam Tillis, Shake the Sugar Tree, on Country Gold. Lisa, our show numerologist, that is from what year?
1: 1992.
0: Well, all right. Coming up, we're going to have Pam Tillis's dad on this Dad's Day weekend. But first, Pam, are you ready for 60 seconds of my Steve Harmon questions?
2: Oh gosh, yes. Okay, yes, go.
0: You win $10 million, what's the first stupid thing you buy?
2: I think I might buy a boat.
0: Ooh, like a yacht? Like a big old thing?
2: You know, I've kicked around the idea of doing the loop. Have you ever heard of the loop where you go up on the rivers and you go up to the Great Northern Loop and then there's the Great Southern Loop and like a little, like not a yacht, but just like a boat that you could really live on for 6 months.
0: And then you could pull into little cities.
2: Sell a couple CDs and get back on.
0: Go to meal if you have time to cook something.
2: Well, I like breakfast. Let's do breakfast. I make some homemade biscuits, cook up some bacon.
0: What's left on your bucket list?
2: Bucket list. Okay, this is really, I have thought about this.
0: Oh, you have?
2: I really love the idea of going on a trail ride, like where you get horses. I'd have to work into it because my knees aren't great.
0: Who or what is on your last nerve, Pam Tillis?
2: You know, it kind of freaked me out when I got on the plane last night because it was a really nice plane.
0: Yeah.
2: The back of every seat was this really nice screen, and then you walk down the aisle and everybody's either on their phone or another tablet, and it just weirds me out. You know, very few people are reading a book. That does weird me out, the pervasiveness of this in our life.
0: Pervasiveness. That's a word that doesn't get on this show very much.
2: I had a better one. But
0: what's
2: I
0: that?
2: Thought, nah, I don't want to be the ubiquity of it.
0: Oh, man, I love you, Pam Tillis. If you were lucky enough, you got to see Pam and Dad Mel at the Grand Ole Opry doing this one, Waiting on the Wind on Country Gold.

0: Sawyer Brown. I'm Steve Harmon. Dad's Day Weekend. We're counting down the top three songs from Dad's Day Weekend. Which year? We'll bring in Country Gold producer Alexis. She'll give us some hints. See how you do on the year.
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2: Wishing all the fathers out there a very happy Father's Day.
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20: It's Joanne from Winchelsea, Ontario, Canada, and it's my birthday tomorrow. And I would like to hear Jimmy Buffett, Margaritaville. Thanks, your show is fabulous.

0: Margaritaville for Joanne in Canada, celebrating her birthday tomorrow. Happy birthday. I'm Steve Harmon, wife Becky, adopted shelter dog Leo, wagging his tail at my feet on this Dad's Day weekend because he knows we're both getting extra treats. Leo's getting chews, key lime pie for me. We're counting down the top three songs from a past Father's Day weekend. Country Gold producer Alexis has your clues.
1: Well, in the spirit of Dad's Day weekend, and this year, Trace Adkins welcomed a beautiful baby girl, his daughter Tara.
0: Aww.
1: Kris Kristofferson welcomed his fourth kiddo and now actor, Jesse Kristofferson. And last up, a Carol and Stephen Underwood. Yeah, that name sounds familiar, doesn't it? They rounded out their family of five with country music superstar Carrie Underwood being born in 1983.
0: Hey, now that's fun. Let's turn it over to Lisa.
2: 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Dad's Day weekend, 1983. Number 3.
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0: the number one Dad's Day song. Dad's Day Weekend, 1983.
1: 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You can try, but it won't work.

0: Eddie Rabbit on Country Gold. Number one song, Dad's Day Weekend, 1983. Eddie Rabbit on Country Gold. You can try, but you're not going to get away from love when it smacks you right where... Coming up, Tanya Tucker, Vince Gill, talking dads on this Dad's Day Weekend.
1: It's Lisa with a shout-out for my dad, Elliot, enjoying life on the Chesapeake Bay. Happy Dad's Day, Dad, from all of us here at Country Gold.
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18: More and more people are using magnesium supplements to help them sleep. But are they safe? And do they really work? Well, first, let's talk about actual magnesium. That's an essential mineral that is needed for more than 300 different processes in the body, according to one dietitian. And most people get enough of it simply from the foods they eat. Now, if you're not getting enough, there are a few different types of supplements you can try. But as always, you should talk to your doctor before starting any new medication or supplement, whether it's prescription or over the counter. Now, when it comes to the science, we looked into this, and I gotta say, there's not a lot of strong evidence that magnesium supplements will actually help you sleep. They might help you manage pain, they might help you lower your stress levels, or work to get your muscles to relax. And maybe it's those things then that help you get some better sleep. I'm Dr. Sanjay Gupta, helping you live a better life.
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20: 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What does he want?
0: I want, it's me, I'm the dad. I want my son's wishes to all come true.

0: 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Even Tanya Tucker says she catches herself saying some stuff just like her dad Bobo did to her.
1: Mostly I get the feeling in when I'm talking to one of my kids, you know, or trying to give them some guidance. I'm thinking, who do I sound like, you know? 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

0: Strong Enough to Bend, Tanya Tucker on Country Gold. I'm Steve Harmon, and on this Father's Day weekend, it's all about dads like Vince Gill, who is also a grandparent now.
1: These grandkids are the complete light of my life. More than anything is for my kid to finally understand what it means to love. And it's awesome to see my kid finally get it, what that unconditional love really looks like and feels like.
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